0: former NFL quarterback, Fox Sports Radio NFL analyst. We'll catch up with him. And so we got a lot to get to in this second hour on a Funky Flashback Friday.
1: That's right.
0: But Rob G, interesting story coming out about a college coach.
2: That's one way to put it. Yeah, that is one way to put it. One way to put it is, yes, there's interesting comments coming out of college from a certain college coach. Another way of putting it is Rob Parker's arch nemesis from Fox Sports Radio, none other than the Dugger, Doug Gottlieb, went a little viral earlier on Friday when he gave a 5.5-minute passionate speech about the state of college sports. Now, I watched the entire thing. And the first 3.5 minutes. Yes, correct. First 3.5 minutes. Again, the whole thing is about the Protect College Sports Act. And Doug is very much in favor of it. He stressed the importance of limiting transfers because he says there's too much of that going on. Mm-hmm. You want more common sense regulations. You know how overspending on the major sports, football and basketball, has hurt support staff. People are getting fired. You know, some sports are getting removed completely. So he was very reasonable, it seemed like. You know, he disagreed very reasonable for 3.5 minutes. But then he closed his rant with something that ruffled more than a few feathers, guys. Just take a listen.
3: People want to make it about coaches' salaries. That's fine. Okay. But what you'll find out is coaches' salaries, one, coaches are way more important than players. Okay. Because they just do more. And coaches don't leave every year the way that players leave every year. Okay, go back and track it. You're talking about a handful of coaches in the entire country that switched jobs year after year. There was one Lane Kiffin in the SEC. Nobody else went and switched to another job. And if you want to say, hey, there's all these massive buyouts, great. I'm all for buyouts on college basketball contracts as well. Need to have them. You can leave whenever you want if you pay your buyout. But we're making all these crazy statements about crazy things. All it's doing is saying, hey, here's the maximum revenue that the Power Fours can make, and here's the split. That's all it says. And it's a gigantic split. You got players making $3.5-4 million to play college sports. That's above most head coaches. So I think we've gotten to the point of ridiculous. And this is, by the way, why I was always against flat out paying the players when I was a broadcaster and when I was a player, because there's never an amount that satisfies people.
0: Amazing. If Doug had a take like that when he was on Fox Sports Radio, he'd still be on the radio instead of coaching a bad college basketball team. Doug, please. And the idea that you think coaches are more important than the players you have, you got it wrong. That's why you can't win where you are. You don't have great players. It ain't about you. You could have the best X's and O's. If you don't have the good players, I don't care. You don't win. You won't win. It ain't about the coaches. That's what college sports wants it to be, and that's what they want, to give the coaches ultimate authority, a thumb on the players. And that Save College Sports Act is BS. Especially, all it is let's come up with a way to stop the players from cashing in on this cash cow that's not amateur sports. Can you stop? This is a capitalistic society. Stop selling Doug Gottlieb players' jerseys. Stop selling suites to corporations. Let everybody come in at the college games on a student ID or for $3 tickets. Make it real amateur sports. Stop broadcasting the games. You'll never do that. Where does all that money go? And I don't want to talk about budgets. Schools used to actually pay for the schools, for the teams. They used to. And then the television money became so big, they got off the hook. You could have amateur sports and the schools can pay for it. They don't want to pay for it. And why in the world would you stop athletes from getting their value? I'm sure you probably were like happy when they discontinued making the college football video game, right? Rather than give the kids anything, guess what? They shut it down altogether. That's how much greed is out there. And the only people not cashing in for a long time were the players. And then you have the audacity to talk about the coaches do more. Well, it's your job. Yeah, you might do more, but you're not more valuable than the players. And I'm talking about players as a whole, not any individual players or the players this year. Players in general. You need great players to win. Do not kid yourself in any circumstance. Go ask Tom Izzo. I bring him up all the time because he's in the Hall of Fame. Everybody tells me how great he is. Every time there's a big game, guess what? They don't win at Michigan State. Why? He doesn't have those other players that the big schools, that the bigger schools have and the bigger programs. It ain't because he can't coach. He don't have those guys. He hadn't won a championship in 25 years. So I'm not buying your rant about coaches are more important and the Save the College Save College Act, College Sports Act. And again, if you look at it, once again, you would never look at it this way. But the biggest problem I have too is most of the players who will be affected by this are black and brown. Those are the people who will be hurt when you stop paying them. And guess who won't be hurt? All the white coaches who make all the money. Yes, I went there. That's the problem I have with this. There's no regulation on coaches.
4: Mm.
0: Why is it only that the black players who make up more than 50% of the, I'm talking about the major schools, yeah, they can't get paid? NCAA signed $6 billion TV deal for March Madness, Kelvin, with CBS. And they don't want to give the players anything. What world are we living in? I'm not buying it, Doug.
4: Here, Rob, listen. You know the phrase, let them cook. I let you cook because you hit on so much of what I want to hit on. And Rob G brought up a great point. Do I have a couple of issues with a few things? Yes. I love the act and some of the things they're trying to add on that the players can get 10 years, to graduate. So even if I got out of the game at 4 years and went to the NBA or my basketball career ended, I get 10 years to try to finish my degree. Love that. They're trying to get them healthcare while they're there. Love that. But the part Rob G said it where Doug went off and went too far is a couple of things. Coach K is a great coach. There's not a single person that would deny that. But you know what he had to do? He had to acquiesce to the idea that I might have to get some one and dones up in here because I need to get these star players. Because you know what? Coach K wasn't getting it done without those players.
0: What happened to Bobby Knight when he stopped getting the talented players like that?
4: Absolutely.
0: Tell me when he won a national championship.
4: He starts strangling people and went off in the sunset. And so, yes, coaches can be great. There's no denying that without a doubt, but it's an equal thing because all I know is when I didn't see Phil Jackson with some talented players, I ain't see him win. When I saw him with Michael Jordan and everything and Kobe and Shaq, I saw some winning. So I'm not saying that coaches don't matter, but the idea that the players don't matter is crazy. Also, I just find it interesting that yes, it's chaotic. Yes, it's wild, wild west like right now, but a handful of years of players getting played, people acting like this is the worst thing they've ever seen and their panties are in a bunch. And yes, we got to figure some things out. I'll give you that. But the idea that these guys are getting paid when coaches used to sit in their face, don't even drink Coke. Literally, don't drink Coke for the sugar intake. But I'm going to hold this Coke and act like I do because Coke's paying me a couple $1 million a year to drink Coke. And then we villainize and demonize the players for all the stupid little things they would do like a teenager wants to do. I want to take a girl out on a date. So maybe somebody gave me a couple $100. Now I'm the worst person on earth. Meanwhile, my coach is pulling up on me in a daggone Mercedes-Benz with a fat, huge crib. How many times we hear about, man, I went to coach's crib. It's crazy. It's huge. But meanwhile, the player gets a couple of bucks for a pizza. He's horrible. He gets some tattoos. He's the worst person on earth. He asked somebody for a couple of dollars. So we villainize and demonize the kids who are making the actual game. There's one coach. And then there's what, like 89, 190 players on the team. Yet they can't get paid. And the one coach can make millions or hundreds and hundreds of thousands. Not everybody gets millions, but hundreds of thousands. And God forbid I get 50 bucks. I'm a terrible kid. So the idea that they're finally getting what they're worth, they're finally getting some money, and we have issues with it. I just don't understand why they have to be now. Again, that was villainized if I got a couple of dollars or got a pizza or got tattoos. Now I'm villainized because I'm getting what I'm worth in a capitalist society. So ultimately, it's always back on the kids looking like the bad people and all this. And that's what I don't like at all. Instead of the NCAA, who, Rob, if they could have just gave a little bit,
0: We 15, talked about 20 it. They years never, ago. They could have done this and came up with a system. And at that point, the kids would have been interested in doing it because they were getting nothing at that point.
4: They were getting nothing.
0: They were getting nothing. So you could have figured out a scale. If you're a A-level player, you get this much money a month. If you're a B-level player, C, D, you know what I mean? Non-revenue players, you get this amount of money every month. They could have come up with a plan, but they didn't want to pay them. They never wanted to pay them. They don't want other people to pay them. They don't want them to get any money. It burns these old coaches. It kills them. It absolutely kills them. That's why Nick Saban retired. That's why a lot of these guys bailed out, because the idea of it, it sickens them. It really does. Can you imagine that? You're making millions off these kids' backs, and it sickens you to see a kid make money. What kind of world are we living in?
4: Not to mention, Rob, because it changed everything. It gave the power, or at least a large portion of it, to the students now. Because it used to be, I have to go to Alabama, right, to play there, to get in a good position, to have a chance to get to the NFL. Now, it's in your hands. Where do I want to? I want to go there and get paid. Yeah, that might not be the best team. AJ DeBonta, I'm going to go to BYU, because BYU is going to pay me $5, $6, $7 million, whatever it was, to go play. But I don't have to go to Duke. I don't have to go to North Carolina. And so now if you're Duke, North Carolina, the power's taken away, right? Because you're losing those big players that you normally would have gotten, Nick Saban and other guys, because they have to come here. They want to come here. But now they're like, hey, I can go over there and get paid. And I want to go play for BYU. I want to go play for these other schools. I want to go schools that may not make sense to you, but other than the fact that they're taking care of me. And so now these coaches, it's more difficult. The evens out the playing field. And they don't like that, Rob. They don't want the even playing field. They want to become a factory. Well, all I got to do is show up. And again, I'm not saying they're not good coaches. I would never say that. But it also gets much easier when you became the factory, right? Everybody's going to come to North Carolina in the 80s, 90s, 2000s. Everybody's going to come to Alabama in the 90s, 2000s. You know, well, now you got to work. Now you got to do different. Now you got to hope you can get players. And it's even the playing field for some of these schools, a la in Indiana. And the idea, again, that these kids can get paid. And it's the worst thing when we have sat up here and know the highest paid person in a state is generally a head coach of some of these big schools.
0: And every coach isn't great. I mean,
4: well, that's facts too. No, I'm just saying, I don't want to take
0: Jim
4: away.
0: Jim Boeheim coached 55 years and won one championship. I'm just saying. All right, 877-99 on Fox, 877-996-6369. Even if you had a problem with Doug Gottlieb's radio show, do you have a problem with Doug Gottlieb's comments on college sports and the idea that coaches are more important than the
4: players? I don't think Rob G texted you that.
0: I just read what's on the screen.
4: Okay. Rob G texted you that.
0: We'll continue that conversation next with you. 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

0: 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Speaking of next, we'll have Sean King on. We'll be down with the King here in a little bit. All right, Rob. Doug Gottlieb had a lot to say specifically about coaches and college players and how he never thought college players should get paid. We both disagree. 877-99 on Fox. Who we got?
1: All right, Andre in Massachusetts. You're on the Odd Couple Fox Sports Radio. What's up, Dre?
2: How you doing? Thanks for taking the call. A little bit surprised by the patriarchal take by Mr. Gottlieb over there, who I don't know if he ever made it to 500 wins during his college coaching stint there when he was broadcasting and coaching. I don't know if he made it to 10 wins when he was there behind the sidelines, but he has this firm take. Listen, bottom line is this. Colleges, as you know, Rob, are supposed to be institutions of learning, knowledge, and dare I say, wisdom. But when it comes to sports, they have disregarded all those things and made it all about power.
1: Yeah,
2: we have the power to do this, as you've said, Rob, so we're just going to do it, irregardless of these other resources that we could use to create a system that functions for all. It burns them. We're not even talking about equity, because the lion's share of the money goes to the universities based on the TV deals. So they get the lion's share of the money anyway. We're just talking about something that's functional.
1: They
2: wouldn't even consider giving the players some equity in a functional system. And so now they have the absolute,
0: they have
2: the Wild West. They have, and it's just out of control. And everybody agrees with this. All we show up every week to look at the laundry. We have no idea who these players are on the team. You can't grow with these individuals because they're out after 1 year. There's no connection. There's no nostalgia, which is what college sports is all about. So the system is broken, but it got there because of what you guys are talking about. You could have done something that worked, but you had the upper hand, and you just wanted to keep it that way. Thanks for taking the call.
1: No doubt about it.
0: That's the biggest thing, Rob. Yep. Zero or 100. Now, yes, we're at the 100 phase where a lot's going on, but it's because y'all kept it at zero for decades.
1: Chili Tim in Atlanta. You're on the Odd Couple Fox Sports Radio. What's up, Chili?
3: Hey, what's up, guys? I have to kind of disagree. I agree with Andre, but his premise is a little bit different, right? So give me a minute to say this. You guys, we all know that scholarships, they say 4 year, but we always knew they were 1 year scholarships. And you remember a couple years ago when the Iowa coach was threatening him, what were you saying? He's going to send the kids back to the projects and stuff. They always held that stuff over these kids. Just like anything else in this country, and I'm going to go there, just like you, Rob. It's all about power. Who has the power? Who doesn't?
1: Yep.
3: And it's about control. And so if those kids were held to like, well, I don't know if you're going to come back, you know, it's a 1 year deal. Then, so they hold the power now in their own destiny if they choose to come back here or go somewhere else. But it's about the power. And I'm glad that these kids can control their own destiny because coaches, you know, do it all the time. And they gave your mama or grandma a washing machine. They thought they were doing something for you.
1: Yep.
3: And they would always hold that. So, no, it's always been about power. Who has it? Who doesn't? And it's about control. Have a good evening, fellas.
1: Yep. No doubt about it, Chili. No doubt. Just ridiculous. And the worst part is in that Save College Sports Act, is there anywhere where it says that they're going to put together a union or a CBA for these players?
0: No.
1: Kelvin, they don't want anything where they don't have any power as a group, so they're not.
0: I ain't seen much about coaches, by the way, in there either. Rob,
1: there's nothing about coaches. They get to do whatever they want. There's nothing about coaches.
4: No, in fact, it says they want to prevent antitrust lawsuits. They want to ensure there's revenue caps and things of that nature.
1: Yeah,
0: I just don't get, like. Yep. And again, I just don't like the idea that they don't want to deal with what they created, Rob. You could have been giving guys at least a chunk. Hey, if a jersey goes for $89.99, give the kid $9.99. You know what I mean? All right, cool. We sold 5,000 of my jersey. I made, call it, you know, $50,000, whatever.
1: They would try to tell people that just because the jersey had their number on it, that wasn't them. Like, that's not true.
0: Hey, Coach K basketball game would be, let's 6'8". 220, number 5, from Brooklyn. Man, that's him.
1: Right. No, that
0: left hand, shooting with the left,
1: no, that's
0: shooting with
1: him.
0: The left hand. They might even have your dance after a celebration afterward. Now, that ain't you. Man, if you'll cut it out.
1: 100%.
0: Shout out to Ed O'Bannon for, you know, helping get that.

0: stuff started, man.
1: No doubt about it. Let's go to MJ in New Orleans. You're on the Odd Couple Fox Sports Radio. What's up, MJ?
2: What up? What up to my Beignet brothers? How y'all doing?
0: What up, man? Good. It's Friday, brother. You know how it goes.
2: Yes, sir. Yes, sir. Hey, man, this guy, Doug Gottlieb, hey, man, he just is voicing what the majority of the coaches have always felt, what they still feel, and what they're going to continue to feel. College football is something I don't really even watch like that. I no longer watch the NFL. I think I'm watching and waiting for those guys to boycott this playoff system where they just don't come up and show out. That's what I'm waiting for, because they're continuously sharecropping in this system, and it's not right. It's never been right in this newer thing that they brought to the government, which is proof that they really weren't in their best interest. You guys have a great show on purpose. Thanks for taking my call, man.
0: No doubt, MJ, man. Appreciate you as always. Have a great weekend. All right. We got Sean King. We'll be down with the King on the other side right now. Steve DeSager is going to get you updated. Hey, Steve.
3: Hello, gentlemen. Major League Baseball's regular season ends on Sunday, and then we have the best of three wild card series, each starting on Tuesday. Not looking good for the Cubs in their placement in the wild card ranks. They just dropped a doubleheader at Boston, 4-3 and then 2-0, giving up two runs bottom of the eighth of the nightcap tonight. The series finale will be played in St. Petersburg, Florida, Sunday afternoon. This was a doubleheader in Boston today due to the weekend storms there. The Red Sox wild card best of three series at the Yankees opens on Tuesday. As for the Yankees, they're playing two at home against Baltimore. Orioles took the opener 10-2. Pete Alonso, two more homers. He has 43 and 113 RBIs now, and that leads the league. The Rays.
1: Good thing the Mets could wait.
0: Mets could have used that.
1: They didn't want the last 3 years of that deal to be bad. That's why they didn't want him now, because the last 3 years will be
3: yeah,
1: bad.
3: Yeah, he just haven't. I mean, he was already this good his first year with the Mets. Amazing, his first year with a new team. He is equally as good. As for the Rays, they're up 2-0 at Philadelphia, going to the bottom of the seventh inning. Phillies don't know their placement yet for a wild card. They can clinch a wild card spot tonight, though, with a win and an Arizona loss. Remains to be seen if that's going to be happening. As for the nightcap with Orioles at Yankees, it's scoreless in the fourth. Finally underway, the Guardians at Royals. Just underway. They had a rain delay at the start. It was looking like a very long night for the Guardians. Notable for this team because in the AL Central, they're only a game up on the White Sox. White Sox are leading 2-1 against the Rockies in the bottom of the third, and the White Sox do own the tiebreaker in the division if it comes to that. Keep in mind, and as of recent years, all the playoff tiebreakers are determined mathematically. There is no more one-game playoff after the season. In the AL West, Houston, with a record of 79-80, is tied for first with the Rangers. Houston holds the tiebreaker after beating them 9-4 throughout the season. Texas out to a 2-0 lead at the Twins tonight, bottom of the first. Houston is at the A's in an hour. As for the NFL news, Seahawks quarterback Sam Darnold returns this Sunday at Washington. Vikings running back Aaron Jones practiced fully. He returns this Sunday at Tampa Bay. Rams wide receiver Puka Nacua is doubtful for Sunday night at Denver with a sore groin. Wide receiver Nico Collins of the Texans is out again this weekend with a hamstring injury. Bears quarterback Caleb Williams missed another practice, hamstring injury, so Case Keenum might be starting Monday against the Eagles. Quarterback Tyson Bagent has a concussion. Philadelphia running back Saquon Barkley returned to full practice after a stinger last game. And there's college football on Fox TV tonight. Fifth-ranked Indiana out to a 2-0 lead at home in the first quarter against Northwestern. Back to you.
0: All right. Thank you, Steve. Odd Couple, Rob and Kelvin on a funky flashback Friday. Right now, we are joined by Sean King, former NFL quarterback, Fox Sports Radio NFL analyst. Down with the King. What up, Sean?
4: What's up? Happy Friday.
0: Happy Friday, man. Where are we at on this fitness, getting back fit journey? What's good?
4: Well, first of all, Twitter's a mean place. So depending on which photo you believe, either I'm all the way 8 abs up or I'm bigger than Rick Ross right now. So somewhere in between, but we're still grinding.
0: All right. Well, shoot. And you know what? Hey, keep growing. You know how it goes. But by the end of the year, you'll be right, man.
4: Facts. What's up, Rob?
1: What's happening? How are you? You good?
4: I'm better now. Did I hear the wonderful voice of the great Rob Parker?
1: Oh, my. Now, there you go. Don't butter me up too much. All right.
4: Hey, I'm buttering you up because I'm about to cook your toast.
1: Yeah, all right, let's do that. I want to go. Okay, so the Packers, they made a mistake. They jumped the gun, I think, with Matt LaFleur after last year's collapse. This team is bad. The Jets gave them a Christmas gift week two. They should be 0-3. This team is really bad right now. What's wrong with them?
4: I would agree with you, but I think this highlights an issue that quite a few teams are about to have. Overpaying your young quarterback, because that's what the market rate is when he hasn't proven that he's truly a franchise guy yet.
1: I don't disagree that people feel that they have to sign people and they want to jump the gun. And I guess, you know, you think if he is your guy, you want to sign him sooner than later so that you don't have a Jerry Jones thing where he waited on Dak and then he winds up having to pay him $60-something million. You know, that's the other problem, Sean, is the way that the NFL system is set up.
4: Now, I agree on some levels, but would I have rather waited on Tua or give him 150? Would I have rather waited on Jordan Love, had to run Aaron Rodgers out of town, and give him almost 200? Like, you know, they're making these decisions, like you say, to get a discount, but what if you're getting a discount on something that should still be discounted? Because if we're being honest last night, Jordan Love played like a bottom third of the league quarterback last night. He was inaccurate. He was not calm when it became chaotic. There were times where he could have made throws to keep Green Bay in that game. Yes, it would have hit some other issues. But my dad used to always say, to whom much is given is required, right? The same reasons a quarterback thinks they should get 50, 55, 60 million a year are the same things we should be able to hold them accountable to when they don't perform.
0: No doubt. He is. Oh, go ahead, Rob.
1: I just want to give me your take on Penix. Now that after that game and Atlanta had not been in the red zone until yesterday, and they put up 35 points. Is he now cemented? He's the starting quarterback every week now? Is that was his coming out party?
4: What, he had 3 ACL tears, a shoulder?
0: Yeah.
4: Like, he's just not proven capable of staying healthy, but people were so down on Atlanta. But at the end of the day, name me a better trio that are all under 5 years of experience than Drake London, Kyle Pitts, Bijan Robinson. So they've got a good, young, talented core. They just had instability at quarterback.
1: So I'm asking, has he won the job now? Is he the quarterback of the future? Is that where they're going? Is he going to play the rest of the season if he stays healthy?
4: I mean, he won the job. I think staying healthy would go a long way towards him having some leverage to get me off this rookie deal, and at least give me a middle-of-the-road starting quarterback contract. But I mean, staying healthy has been the issue. But he's light years more talented than Tua or Cooper Rush.
0: Yeah. Hey, let me go here with you. Sean King on with the Odd Couple on a Funky Flashback Friday. I don't think there's a more important game. There's some games that, you know, you look at as a couple that matter as well, some big implications. But this Chargers at Buffalo, I mean, not only Chargers 0-2, they haven't looked great. They haven't looked good on really either side of the ball for the most part. Turning a fumble 6 times. Now you got to go play an offense that's cooking with hot grease. Josh Allen looking like he want to win an MVP again. What do you make of their even? Do they even remotely have a chance? Is there something they could, if you were coaching them, that you could concoct to have a chance to beat them in Buffalo?
4: Well, I do think they're going to cover the 7.5, but I don't think they're going to win, so they're going to go to 0-3. But I think if I own the Chargers, the first thing I got to look at is the GM. I mean, they paid Justin Herbert, what, 2 years ago is when they extended him to the big deal?
0: Mm-hmm.
4: And after giving him that contract, our starting two receivers are still Quentin Johnson and Ladd McConkey. Rank those two right now in the National Football League against everybody else's top two. Like, they're bottom of the league. Amari Hampton seems to be talented, but he was injured as a rookie. He's at the beginning of his second year, so we still don't really know. Like, I'm not trying to take the onus off of Herbert, but gosh, guys, I mean, put something around him, right?
1: But what about Herbert as well? I mean, he just really hasn't, if you're just saying it's a weapons thing, what has he done? And this is his seventh year now, Sean, and they don't have any, he hasn't done well when they've gone to the playoffs. There's a lot of issues that I just have with, I know everybody likes what Justin Herbert looks like, his size and his arm strength and all that, but I think he hasn't lived up to his end of the bargain as well.
4: I agree. I just am one that's more likely to put him in the we got to find out category. Like, I've got him with the Trevor Lawrences of the world. You know, guys that got all the measurables, got all the talent. We're still trying to see can they get it done when it matters most. But Trevor Lawrence got Brian Thomas, Parker Washington, Brenton Strange, Jacoby Myers. Like, that supporting cast is light years ahead of what Justin had. So I agree with you. I think Justin gets a pass in the sports media, but I do think he's got legitimate excuses at this point.
0: And I'm looking at, by the way, this team that they're this game that should be really bad on paper, but all of a sudden, I don't know what I'm thinking. The Raiders are 2-0. The daggone Saints could have beat the Lions and been 2-0. This is supposed to be the toilet bowl, Sean. Are either of these teams good? What's going on here?
4: Well, Tyler Shook is one of the best young quarterbacks in the National Football League. He was outstanding last year. I think he started the last 5 or 7 games of the year, and he's been really good so far this year. They had Daniel Carlson last second field goal miss against the Lions from being undefeated. And so they're doing a good job. You know, nobody talks about Kellen Moore when we talk about young head coaches who are showing a lot of promise. Saints got a good little core. Chris Olave, you know, ATN at running back, Juwan Johnson. Hopefully at some point they get Jordan Tyson, you know, so they've got pieces there. As for the Raiders, listen, fool's gold, right? You see one of those guys, your buddy, come up with a big old Cuban link chain, and then you ask him to hold it, and it weighs like half an ounce. Like, that's fool's gold, but I'm glad they're winning. There's some positivity in the organization, but I'm not believing in the Trey Tucker-backed Meyer trio moving forward. Now, maybe they get Brock Bowers back, and Ashton Jenny continues the progress, but I live in Vegas. We're happy they're winning, but we're not the Cowboy fan base. We're not delusional. We don't think there's a Super Bowl in our future in 26.
1: Deshaun Watson's going to get the home start for the Browns. What are you expecting in week 3? Because he looked pretty damn good to me in week 2. He made the throw. The best throw he made was in the end zone to Boston that he dropped, you know, when he went for the catch. You know which one I'm talking about in the corner there? I thought that was an unbelievable throw with 2 defenders draped on him. What are you expecting?
4: Can we get a moment of silence for the weather gods down in Florida?
0: Okay. You're saying that rain delay hurt the Bucs?
4: Listen, Baker Mayfield should not have gotten paid. He's proving he shouldn't have gotten paid. He played absolutely awful in spite of all of that. If that weather delay don't come, the Bucs were driving. They were about to win. And I said a moment of silence because I think Deshaun Watson is a good dude. I didn't want to see him get booed in the home opener. And if they'd have lost, it would have been ugly. So he did enough for the team to win. I didn't think he was spectacular. I thought he managed the game. But I'm not believing in Cleveland. I think they're averaging right now at 2 yards per carry, if not under. They're very one-dimensional. It's a dink and dunk offense outside of 2 explosive throws, 1 against the Jags, 1 against the Bucks. But I'm happy that Deshaun at least quieted some of the naysayers so he can enjoy the home opener.
1: Okay.
0: All right. We will see. Sean, appreciate you, man. Have a great weekend, brother.
4: All right. I fixed Aaron Judge's calf. Yankees winning the World Series. See you guys next Friday.
1: All right.
0: Yankees winning. Okay. Yankees winning.
5: Ow.
0: Hey, well, speaking of New York.
1: Is it the end of the show already? Oh, no, no.
0: I know, right? No, not yet. The Giants, there's interesting conversation. You just mentioned Deshaun Watson. That Shadur, because some teams need quarterbacks. Could he go to the Giants? We'll tell you. It's the Odd Couple, Fox Sports Radio.
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0: But let the beat drop, Alex. Fox Sports Radio, iCouple. Shout out to Sean King, just joined us. Appreciate it as always. By the way, if you miss any of it, don't worry about it. The whole show, that's right, the podcast. Just search the iCouple wherever you get the pods. Rate it 5 stars. Follow us. Give us a review. All that good stuff. We appreciate it. So go search the iCouple wherever you get your podcast. We'll have a best of and a full version coming up in a moment. Rob G will have that when we're done. Next hour, Lamar Mitchell, BetMGM, Director of Trading. We'll get you set on everything you need to know for the weekend's games, plus our NFL pigskin pickoff, see where we are, and last call. So still a whole lot left, a little bit of over an hour of this show. All right, Rob G, we were just talking about Deshaun Watson. His backup right now is Shador. They're kind of quarterback heavy over there in Cleveland.
1: And that's one way to put it.
0: You're right. And the Giants are in need. We obviously know Jackson Dart's down. Jameis Winston looks like he's just better at doing the pregame, get you hyped up speech than playing at this point. And the thoughts people were saying, hey, well, why wouldn't you guys go get Shador? What did coach say?
1: Yeah, here's the thing is as soon as Jackson Dart went down, it was like, hey, man, we got to find a way to get a new quarterback. Jameis Winston ain't the one. What are we going to do? We got to get a new quarterback.
2: How is Shador the one? I just like I Jameis Winston didn't play great.
1: But. You know what I'm saying? But you know how his fan base is. And
2: no,
1: so
2: I'm just saying like that would not be the first thing if I was trying to salvage.
0: I'm with you
2: season.
0: On that. I'm finding Mac Jones. Mac Jones.
2: You know what
0: is
2: I mean?
0: I'm
2: right. I'm just saying like. Shador, if you're not playing for anything and you're trying to develop it, okay. But if you really thought you had something, you were the Giants, running out to get Shador had more interceptions than touchdowns last year and the lowest QBR of anybody over the starting quarterback seems like a stretch. But go ahead.
1: Well, I interrupt. Sure. So when that came out, Browns insider Tony Grossi's been covering the team forever, went on a podcast, or actually his own podcast, and was discussing the possibility of Shador getting traded to New York to fill the void left by Jackson Dart. And one thing he said was, I don't think it's going to happen for one very specific reason. Before the draft, Shador told John Harbaugh, who was then the coach of the Baltimore Ravens, no, don't draft me. I don't want to be a backup. And according to Grossi, that really turned Harbaugh off. And that was part of the reason and probably the biggest reason why he's not being seriously considered as an option there in New York.
2: It didn't turn just them off because the Eagles wanted him too. And everybody sat around. There was a conspiracy. Nobody wanted to take Shador. There were people who were going to take him. He's the one who turned people off, and that's how he got to the fifth round. If I was a head coach, I'd be turned off too, Kelvin. I'm just saying.
0: Like, No. I agree with you on that. Like, you can't do. Listen, one thing about if you're – there have been guys who've been coming in, Rob, top one, first round, second round, big names who've had to sit and wait. You know what I mean? It ain't always just you're given the key. Sometimes you got to sit and wait. Even Fernandez, Mendoza right now, he's just chilling. It ain't like he's chilling for, you know, Tom Brady or something. He's chilling for Kirk Cousins.
2: Right. So, at least when Aaron Rodgers sat, it was Brett Favre was going to the Hall of Fame. Right. And you could go,
0: exactly.
2: Okay.
0: Or
2: that
0: if
2: makes
0: you're
2: sense.
0: Steve Young behind Joe Montana, well, what right. I'm going to do is Joe Montana. So my point is sometimes it happens that way. So the idea that you, nah, I'm good. I ain't trying. Yeah. Nobody wants to come into the league and be a bench player. Nobody wants to be the second string quarterback, but sometimes you got to get in there and earn your stripes. And the way football goes, you might be in week one. How many guys went down week one? So
2: but wait a minute. Last year, don't forget Lamar was hurt. There was a chance that Shador might have played with the Ravens last year.
0: And you might have got so much experience. You might have been able to lean on them. You can hand it off to Derrick Henry. You could throw it to Andrews and Flowers and have, you know, where you're more of a better roster. That defense could have some pieces. My point is, so I agree. I'm not mad at this. Like, Shador kind of made his bed in that regard where not, and again, we don't know if this was really going to happen, but the idea that there would have been an opportunity, I could see somebody being like, oh man, because the thought is, well, you ain't going to want to put in the work and put in the grind. And that might not be true. He might be doing all of that in Cleveland, but you put it out there. I can see why John Harbaugh wouldn't want to take that on. And I'm not mad at him. You've kind of created that bed.
2: And plus, but I don't think Shador is real and a real option. Remember, they did give Jameis Winston a new 2-year contract, right?
0: He's their guy. They love him as a player.
2: They gave him a deal. So he didn't look good coming in. He didn't look like he was ready to play to me.
0: I don't think he, man. I think he thought, I'm working on this speech pregame. Jackson Dart about to ball out. Oh, wait, I'm up. Like, he was like, he didn't even know the playbook. You know who I'm calling, Robs, both of y'all? Joe Flacco. Go get me Joe Flacco. That's why Joe Flacco still got some. He's looked good the last couple of years we've seen him. I'm calling Joe. Hello, Joe. Come to New York. It's up to you, Joe Flacco. I'm bringing him to the Empire State because he looked like he can, you know what I mean? He can go in there and do his thing and mess around and win you 8-9 games and have you at least in contention for maybe a postseason run. That's what I would be looking to do. That's just me though. It's like I said, still big hour next. We still have, of course, we're going to do NFL Pigskin Pick'em. We'll have Lamar Mitchell join us as well. So still a lot left to get to on this funky flashback Friday. Make sure you stay with us. We're on YouTube as well. Maybe Rob G, maybe we'll read some odd mob YouTubian comments on the other side as well, man. See what you guys have been up to, what you guys have cooking. It's the Odd Couple on a funky flashback Friday. Stick with your boys. It is Fox Sports Radio.
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11: 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I've seen Spags in that defense carry Mahomes to a Super Bowl. John Elway had a great defense in Terrell Davis. That's when he really started winning. Josh Allen, size, athleticism, arm, all best in class. Since he entered the league, he has 308 touchdowns. Easily the most. He has already got 9 through 2 weeks. But Colin, they have James Cook. Yeah, he's good. Since James Cook, running back, arrived in Buffalo, since that time, Josh Allen has 20 more rushing touchdowns than James Cook. James Cook's got 42 touchdowns since he arrived. Josh has 4 seasons with that many or more. It's a totally different class.
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13: I'm sure like the Buffalo Bills did to the Detroit Lions yesterday, they put all of that to bed.
14: Were you noticing some obvious differences between Joe Brady and Sean McDermott?
15: If you are looking at why, and I'll keep going back to this throughout the course of the season, and this might upset Bills fans, but I mean, it's just an objective view. You moved on from Sean McDermott because you thought he hit a ceiling.
13: Yes.
15: And you now have a team that, very potent offensively, that wasn't going to change. Joe Brady was your offensive coordinator. That was not going to change. But now you have a defense that's giving up, at least in back-to-back games, three or more points, that doesn't equate to winning a Super Bowl. And there's a lot of time left. This team can still build and improve and get better defensively. But if we're being honest with ourselves, like, that's a concern. If I'm a Bills fan, as good as we look offensively, we've looked good in the past offensively.
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12: There's college football on Fox TV tonight at fifth-ranked Indiana with a safety and a field goal. The Hoosiers lead Northwestern 5-0 early second quarter. Just starting the third, UAB at home ahead of Navy 17-13. Army was a winner on a late touchdown at Temple 21-17. Seahawks quarterback Sam Darnold returns this Sunday at Washington. Vikings running back Aaron Jones practiced fully today and returns this Sunday at Tampa Bay. Rams wide receiver Puka Nacua is doubtful for Sunday night at Denver with a sore groin. To Major League Baseball, the regular season ends this Sunday. Boston swept a doubleheader from the Cubs 4-3 and 2-0. The series finale will be played in Florida Sunday afternoon. Right now, it is the Guardians ahead 3-1 at Kansas City, bottom of the second. The White Sox are also winning 3-1 against the Rockies, top of the fifth. It's the Twins now ahead of the Texas Rangers, 6-2 in the third. I'm Steve DeSager.
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2: Week 5 of the Penn Teledata High School Football Roundup presented by Lincoln Tech. We got you for the full 2 hours this time, and forever show throughout the rest of the season. If you're new around here, I'm Jack Heim. Connor Mills alongside with me tonight from the Phillipsburg Easton Honda Studios as well. Once tonight and tomorrow come and go in the high school football scene, we will reach the halfway point of the regular season. It does go by fast, folks, so buckle up and get ready for the rest of this roller coaster ride. Continue to learn more about these teams and figure out, hey, who are the contenders? Who are teams that are trying to just stack some solid performances together, and which teams got to turn this thing around quick. Otherwise, their season could be in peril. Certainly a lot to talk about here tonight. And again, excited to be with you for the full 2 hours from 9 to 11 p.m. here on a Friday night. Going to have three great guests joining us there in the back course of hour number two. Going to talk with Mike Ventola, a good friend from Service Electric Network. He's out at Easton and Central Catholic tonight for that one. Of course, and our recurring guest, Tony Sibilla, Mr. Northwestern AI himself, and Keith Groller will join us in the course of hour number two there as well. First and foremost, Connor, of course, a nice slate of games on the line here tonight. Three games that were played on yesterday, during the course of the night yesterday, rather, I should say. And of course, got some talking points to come about into week five games as well. It took a quick rewind into last week there. And it started last Thursday, Parkland over Stroudsburg, but a big moment in that one was Tim Munsman's 200th career coaching win. And it's also which is 100th, pardon me, at Parkland. Connor, what else kind of caught your eye from last week as we kind of shift gears to get ready to come in to break in all the action here tonight?
17: Well, we had a couple of good games, right? I mean, Lee Heighton's been impressive so far. They are 4-0. Saucon Valley fell to 2-2. Northern Lehigh with a record now 3-1. Jim Thorpe at 2-2. Palmerton 4-0. So we had a couple of good results. You know, Whitehall bouncing back, and they had a 36-33 victory over Pleasant Valley. So a lot of, you know, good games last week. A lot of hard fought games. You know, especially I think the one that was highlighted. You know, especially after, you know, going against a common opponent in the Phillipsburg State Liners. But, you know, we looked and we highlighted that Nazareth and Freedom game, right? Freedom beats P-Berg. Nazareth loses to, you know, the whole mix up in that, you know, over those 3 weeks when P-Berg was over the river on this side for the first time in a long time. But, yeah, 31-0 for Nazareth. I think that was a huge victory for the Blue Eagles, and we'll see how that translates, you know, here into this week.
18: Absolutely. Blue Eagles will take on Nazareth here tonight, and we'll give you updates about these games here today over the course of the night. That was certainly one of the bigger outcomes that we saw get decided from last week. Whitehall Pleasant Valley was another great game. Whitehall eking out a win against Pleasant Valley by 3 points, 36-33 from last week. And they squared off with Liberty from last night there. So Whitehall trying to continue their positive momentum. Liberty in needing of a win. We'll get to that score coming up here shortly here as we roll along in hour number one. Other contest, look, Northampton, their 1 point win on the road against Liberty. There, Connor, that was a big one for the Concrete Kids to get on the road. They trailed in that game going into the break, and even in a low scoring bout, they found a way to, you know, persevere and find a way to win it by 1 point on the road in the second half. So that was a big one for them. And of course, they are matching up with a pretty big team in Parkland here tonight there. So that's a tough test for them at home. See how the Concrete Kids are faring in that one there as well. Speaking of teams that had some tough battles last week, Executive Education, they matched up with Tamaqua on the road. That was a 32-30 final from last Friday night's contest. So the Raptors off to a good start as well at 3-1. They did a nice job, did Executive Education that game. The Raptors, as they're going to be welcoming in their new home stadium here this week against the Academy at Palumbo, a school down from Philadelphia. So we'll see how the Raptors can christen their new stadium there here. In tonight's action, Allen improved to 3-1. Coach Joe Rupp, they'll be in action tomorrow against Bethlehem Catholic and Phillipsburg as well, Connor. Another team that's just really standing out, the State Liners. They came into Pennsylvania twice, beat Emmaus, and narrowly lost against Freedom. The State Liners have been really, really impressive here so far as well.
17: Yeah, I mean, Phillipsburg, always known to be a hard-nosed, tough team. You know, it was great to see them again, you know, go against, you know, Parkland, Emmaus, Freedom. And now they're back on the Jersey side, right? So they beat Hillsborough last week, 35-7. They've got St. Joseph Metuchen here today. Then they've got Ridge, Bridgewater, Raritan, Hunterdon Central. And then, of course, to wrap up their season, back on Easton, right, for the Thanksgiving Day game. You know, it was a mercy clock last time out for the State Liners. They led 35-0 at the half. So they basically dominated Hillsborough from the start. Shane Moore had 13 carries for 118 yards and two touchdowns. Vince Berger with a sack and a partial punt block, two short touchdowns. So, you know, they're playing some really good football. Of course, they did lose to Freedom by the 1 point, 32-31. But yeah, the State Liners are still a top team in the area, and, you know, really excited to see what they can do throughout the rest of their season. And of course, we'll get a couple of scores as we get them in as they're going against St. Joseph Metuchen here today.
18: Absolutely. And St. Joseph Metuchen, a team that has given them some good battles over the past couple of years. We'll see what tonight's matchup holds between those two there across the state line in New Jersey. Again, so a lot to look forward to into tonight. We were taking a lot of the broad scopes recap on last week as well. Before we really dive into what's going on here tonight, I mean, just go to the Colonial League there, Connor. I mean, there's a lot of teams putting up some dominant performances. Look at Lee Heighton. They're 4-0 coming into tonight's contest. They blanked Saucon Valley last week. Northern Lehigh, they had a tough setback week two against Northwestern Lehigh. But other than that, the Bulldogs have been absolutely rolling. Speaking of the Tigers, they're 4-0. They had a good performance against Salisbury from a week ago. Palmerton, undefeated. Southern Lehigh, undefeated. Notre Dame Green Pond came into the week unbeaten. A lot of really good teams out of the Colonial League, and it feels like you're either towards the top of the standings in that side, in that league, or you're finding your way more towards the bottom of the pack. It might not even be because just
1: it's just a lot of good teams. A lot of teams who are really, really strong towards the top this year. And that's a fun matchup and a fun thing to see in those leagues. And by saying fun matchup, because you're going to see some of these teams starting to match up with each other, even going into this week's slate of games. So some of these undefeateds are going to be no longer once tonight's action come and goes.
17: Yeah, and it's what you expect, right? I mean, you're not going to be undefeated all season long unless you're really, really having one of those special seasons. And most likely, right, only one team will emerge as you face each other as the season goes longer. It is great if you started the year at 4-0. See how long you can take the ride the wave of victory.
1: Absolutely, and you have to see when that magic carpet ride for yourself is gonna come to an end. But you know, for some of these teams, it's just also an instance of, do you actually match up with each other? And that's the thing. You know, for tonight's slate, you're gonna have Lehighton matching up with Southern Lehigh, so that's 2-4-0s right there. Notre Dame Green Pond, they played Catasauqua yesterday. They do not have to see Northwestern this year, but they will face Southern Lehigh. So indicative on it, if those two teams are undefeated going into that game, well, that stayed true. They also have to play Palmerton, who's undefeated right now, does Notre Dame Green Pond. So you see and look at teams that, as of this moment, they're going to have to play some of these other tough squads that you know, still don't have losses at this moment in time. The only one, I think, in my view that I'm looking at that doesn't necessarily have to go against one of these undefeateds. I'm actually not sure any of them do, because Lehighton plays Southern Lehigh tonight. So those two that had to play against each other. Southern and Northwestern will play each other. Southern also plays Notre Dame Green Pond, and Palmerton does as well. So they're actually all going to play each other. So really by the end of it, the only two that don't play each other are Notre Dame Green Pond and Northwestern Lehigh. So that's the only possibility. I think the three that have a chance to get out of the regular season unbeaten are the trio of Notre Dame Green Pond, Southern Lehigh, and Northwestern Lehigh going towards the end of the year. But again, we're just over forecasting here. It's just fun to look at. You see the undefeated mark in the record, and you really start to get excited about what these teams have done so far. And it's, you know, we're at the halfway mark, so you really do have to start looking on the long-term outlook of these teams and looking towards week 10, because sooner rather than later, that will be upon us. So that's everything that we were kind of looking at from the end of last week, just putting a bookend on that and give you a week 4 recap, but taking things over here into tonight, Connor, some of the games that caught our eye, you know, starting with me here in the EPC, Easton hosting Central Catholic. Easton coming off of a, you know, last possession win against Bethlehem Catholic from last Saturday. A little bit of a shorter week for them, now playing on a Friday. Still at home, though, at Cottingham. Great atmosphere, great environment. They're welcoming the Central team. That feels like that could be a really good, gritty, grinded-out kind of matchup. So that's one that was circling on my sheet here. How about you? Is there anything that is really coming into tonight that is sticking out, maybe more so than in any of the other games here on the slate here?
17: Well, of course, I think we talked about it a little bit, but the Lehighton and Southern Lehigh game, right? You have two undefeated teams going against each other, and over at Southern Lehigh Middle School being played. So it is a home game for Southern Lehigh. You know, they've been one of the top teams, of course, over the last couple of years now here. Coming off a big win, 48-0 against Wilson. Colton Sams, 13-15 last week, 176 yards, 2 touchdown passes. Winning streak is at 10 games coming into tonight for Southern Lehigh. And again, a battle of two undefeated teams, right? 4-0 for Southern Lehigh, 4-0 for Lehighton. That's one that has definitely caught my eye.
1: Certainly, same with me there, too. Two teams who've looked really, really well. Lucas Crozier there for Lehighton, like you were talking about in that game. He's been a really good back for Lehighton on the season. Meanwhile, Southern Lehigh and Colton Sams on that side. You were talking about Colton Sams with how effective and efficient he's been this year for the Spartans of Southern Lehigh. So that's a matchup we both certainly are looking at coming here into tonight. And a lot of other games to be keeping an eye on and keep tabs on as well here, as we are in the middle week of this 10-week regular season, week 5 action here. A lot of it here over the course of tonight. Still 3 games to come tomorrow as well. to wrap up week five play here in the Lehigh Valley High School football scene, EPC Colonial League. And of course, looking at executive education go across state lines in Phillipsburg as well. So setting the stage for everything that is coming here tonight. We'll take a break. When we do return, we'll set the stage for the scoreboard for the first time today. Get you updated scores from around the area here. Start to break things down, give you our thoughts and analysis to go along with it. Plenty more to get you here tonight. Got you until 11 o'clock on the Penn Teledata High School Football Roundup Show, presented by Lincoln Tech here on Fox Sports Radio, 94.7 FM and 1230 AM in Easton.
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9: This is Two Pros and a Cup of Joe.
13: I'm sure like the Buffalo Bills did to the Detroit Lions yesterday. They put all of that to bed.
14: Were you noticing some obvious differences between Joe Brady and Sean McDermott?
15: If you are looking at why, and I'll keep going back to this throughout the course of the season, and this might upset Bills fans, but I mean, it's just an objective view. You moved on from Sean McDermott because you thought he hit a ceiling.
13: Yes.
15: And you now have a team that, very potent offensively, that wasn't going to change. Joe Brady was your offensive coordinator. That was not going to change. But now you have a defense that's giving up, at least in back-to-back games, 3 or more points. That doesn't equate to winning a Super Bowl. And there's a lot of time left. This team can still build and improve and get better defensively. But if we're being honest with ourselves, like, that's a concern if I'm a Bills fan. As good as we look offensively, we've looked good in the past offensively.
9: Two pros, LeVar Arrington, Brady Quinn, and a cup of Joe, Jonas Knox. 6 a.m. Eastern, 3 a.m. Pacific on Fox Sports Radio.
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0: 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Jack Heim, Connor Mills with you here on this Friday night, September the 25th, inside the Phillipsburg Easton Honda Studios. 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Again, kind of gave the last week recap there on our opening segment. Gave you the little things to look forward to and some matchups to keep circled here on the sheet of games for tonight. And, of course, things to come tomorrow there as well. Before we do get into the scores, we do have an update to give you on a game that's going to be coming on Saturday between Phillipsburg and St. Joseph Metuchen. Now, if you've been following the weather here this week, you're knowing that there's a nor'easter that's forming off the coast of New Jersey. Looks like it's going to hit hard into the New Jersey coast and Long Island as well here this weekend. So Phillipsburg and both St. Joseph Metuchen deciding to be precautionary with the impending weather here this weekend. Not going to be playing tomorrow. The update is they will be playing on Monday afternoon, scheduled for a 3 p.m. kickoff between those two. So they are going to get the game in, just not going to be tomorrow. Instead, it'll be on Monday afternoon between Pieburg and St. Joseph Metuchen there in that one.
1: Well, I think you do have to give it up for the athletic directors making the decision this early to reschedule the game. They took a look at the forecast. And Jack, I'll just tell you, if you turned on the Weather Channel, if you turned on any news, this weather, this coastal storm, this nor'easter, it's everything that anybody's ever talking about, right?
0: It's like this it's a pretty big weather event, Connor.
1: It is a pretty big weather event, but I don't know. It's rain, is it not? I know
0: it's rain. It's a lot of winds. There's winds that could be up to tropical storm-esque type winds, maybe even gale force winds, depending on where you're at. That's more so for those folks out on Long Island in New York, more so based on what current weather trends are indicating. But yes, could be substantial winds, and it looks like varying levels on and off of rain there in terms of lighter rain, heavier rain. This is going to be over the course of the weekend here, here for the Northeast, everywhere from New Jersey up to Massachusetts could certainly be getting felt from this storm. And certainly us here on the Lehigh Valley could feel I'm not going to call it side effects, but you're going to get, I think, minimal effects of this storm coming in here. But again, both these schools and their athletic directors tending to play this thing safe and moving the game from tomorrow out until Monday at 3 p.m. While we're on the topic of this, if you're driving out there this weekend, anywhere in that range, in that vicinity, stay safe. Take the proper precautions and just, follow your weather forecast and all that good stuff there, and stay safe with the impending bad weather coming up here this weekend. But let's turn things back here to the Lehigh Valley, and let's get into the first rundown of the scores here tonight. Three games from yesterday, and then we'll get over into the course of tonight's action here as well. Starting with last night, Notre Dame Green Pond, they improved to 5-0, now five straight wins to open the season. They beat Catasauqua 55-0. Crusaders handled business there. Jim Thorpe hosted Wilson, and the Olympians blanked Wilson in that one 35-0 in favor of Jim Thorpe. And Whitehall, they squared off with Liberty. A fun EPC matchup, but the Zephyrs rolling on to a 41-19 win over the Hurricanes. Coach Andy Marino and the Zephyrs there doing a nice job here this season, now improved to 4-1 with the win from a night ago. As we carry over into tonight's action, still looking for an update there on Pocono Mountain West and East Stroudsburg North. There in that one. But an update we do have for you, East. It is in East Inn, talking about the Rovers, no East Direction in the name of the school. But Central Catholic matching up with Easton tonight. That was a 14-13 Central lead in the final couple of minutes of the ball game there. So the Vikings looking to hang on for a 1-point road win against the Red Rovers.
1: Tonight, it is a final now. Freedom defeats Deerup 61-0. Freedom improves to 3-2. Deerup falls to 1-4 on the season. Last time we checked in, Nazareth 24, Emmaus 7. They are in the fourth quarter. It's a Parkland victory over Northampton, 35-0. The Trojans go to 4-1. The Concrete Kids falling to 3-2. At last check-in, Northern Lehigh up on Salisbury, 14-0. And Northwestern Lehigh, 41, Saucon Valley, nothing.
0: Looking around further, Bangor and Palisades, a low-scoring affair between those two, but the Slaters eke out a 2-point win, 14-12. East Stroudsburg South matching up with Pleasant Valley, and East Stroudsburg South on the road. They're up double digits, 38-28, favor of the Cavaliers. That is in the fourth quarter. Meanwhile, Pocatamount East and Stroudsburg, two of the top teams in the Monroe County division there so far this year. They're playing a good one there tonight. Pocatamount East, their lead now at 19-12 in the midst of the fourth quarter. And a final from earlier tonight, Southern Lehigh. They remain unbeaten as they down Lehighton at home. Spartans win 35-0.
1: And also last time we checked.

0: They're outstanding tomorrow now with Phillipsburg and St. Joseph, a touch in there, being rescheduled. There, and we appreciate the updates on that front. But real quick, I mean, some of the things that stood out to us there to the score so far, another nice win for Southern Lehigh. Also Notre Dame Green Pond. Again, we've talked with Tony Sabilla about this year, Connor, but it felt like those three teams, being Southern Lehigh, Notre Dame Green Pond, and Northwestern Lehigh, they are in a different tier and in an upper echelon of the Colonial League. And that's not to diminish what Lehigh and Palmer have done this year at all. They've both been very solid teams. They've both put together really strong campaigns as far, and the expectation is that they will continue to do such as they look to have really talented rosters and the likes of it for both of those teams. But you look at the other three, and they've been so long established as the top teams around in that league. And it's not surprising in my purview to see them just continue to play so well with the continuity that the coaching staffs have there, the talents that they are on all three of those teams. Even with Northwestern having, I think, replaced a little bit more than those other two have had to. It's impressive to see those teams continue to roll the way that they have here this far as we at the middle stretch of the season.
1: And here's the most impressive part about Southern Lehigh's win, right? It's tough to judge a team what they did last year and what they did, you know, this year. But it is relevant, right? Sometimes you look into the past and see, all right, well, you know, this team really performs well against that team. But last year, Southern Lehigh defeated Lehighton 21-20. You know, this time Southern Lehigh 35-0 over Lehighton. Again, both teams coming into tonight undefeated. You know, now only Southern Lehigh at 5-0, Lehighton at 4-1. But close game in 2025. Southern Lehigh continues to have a perfect record against Lehighton, now improving to 7-0 for those tenures.
0: It's certainly impressive. Like you mentioned there, Connor, that is certainly a great, great point here. Again, as we continue to run through the scores, give you our thoughts and analysis over the course of everything that's transpiring tonight. How about Nazareth and against Emmaus there as well? The Blue Eagles continuing to show that they're one of the area's best this season. And that defense is something that's really been captivating after their week one performance. I think that took them as like, hey, that's a bit of a gut punch for us. And we expect a little bit better out of ourselves in that unit specifically this year. And ever since, it's been just, I think, a better showing and a better overall effort and results from the outside looking in. That is, of course, about how the Blue Eagles defense has been playing here this season, and certainly getting some good results in the win and loss column. Over the last couple of weeks, we mentioned Nazareth holding lead over Emmaus here tonight, and we'll see if they ultimately do end up wrapping that thing up and getting the win. But the last 3 weeks, 13, 14, and 0 allowed. And when we give you that score, they only allowed 7 thus far here tonight. So see if the Blue Eagles can wrap it up and make it 4 straight wins. Again, we'll be back to talk more next here on the Pennsylvania High School Football Roundup presented by Lincoln Tech. Jack Heim, Connor Mills with you till 11 o'clock tonight on Fox Sports Radio, 94.7 FM and 1230 AM in Easton.
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4: 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The
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5: I've seen Derrick Henry in the Ravens defense carry Lamar to wins. I've seen Spags in that defense carry Mahomes to a Super Bowl. John Elway had a great defense in Terrell Davis. That's when he really started winning. Josh Allen, size, athleticism, arm, all best in class. Since he entered the league, he has 308 touchdowns. Easily the most. He has already got 9 through 2 weeks. But Colin, they have James Cook.

0: Yeah, he's good. Since James Cook, running back, arrived in Buffalo, since that time, Josh Allen has 20 more rushing touchdowns than James Cook. James Cook's got 42 touchdowns since he arrived. Josh has four seasons with that many or more. It's a totally different class.
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1: 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Ladies and gentlemen, this is The Odd Couple with Rob Parker and Kelvin Washington.
2: As good as Josh Allen has been, that defense has given up 31 points a game. And that's the part you have to look at. And especially, remember, they gave up all those points to the Texans, right? And their offense have been scuffling. Right now, on the stuff that we've seen, we can obviously say, hey, yeah, they're going to get better and they're going to have a historic run defensively in the postseason. Yeah, but if you told me they won two games and he had nine touchdowns and the defense gave up a stingy 10 points in each of the games, now me and you are talking about a different conversation. Wow, what do they have going here and what could this possibly be? All I'm saying is I'm taking a whole look at the entire team and I'm not going to get on any bandwagon that's leaking oil.
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6: 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With you until 11 o'clock tonight, we'll have three guests joining us in hour number two. Mike Bentola of Service Electric Network, he was out at the Central and Easton game tonight. Tony Sibilla, all things Northwestern Lehigh, he covered their contest against Saucon Valley. And Keith Kroller, he is at the opening game of executive education with their ceremonial first game in their new home stadium there. So we'll be excited to talk with him everything about the Raptors, the scene that was at executive there tonight. That's all going to be coming your way in hour number two. But for the here and now, continue to run through the score updates, get you caught up with everything you need to know live about the week five slate of contests. Started to give you some of the scores over the course of last segment. Some teams continuing to keep the ball rolling here as we reach the midway point of the regular season. Others are trying to just, you know, figure things out further about themselves and just, you know, take these data points one week at a time and continue to try to matriculate this season along over the course of 2026. But let's get you into the updated scores here that we have for you, starting with the three games that played last night with Notre Dame Green Pond, now 5-0 on the year with a 55-0 win over Catasauqua. Jim Thorpe hosting Wilson, they down them 35-0. Olympians come out on top there. And Whitehall matched up with Liberty. The Zephyrs putting up 41 points and a 41-19 triumph over the Hurricanes. Do have an update for you for Pocono Mountain West and East Stroudsburg North, and the Panthers of Pocono Mountain West now 4-1 on the year with a 44-20 win. Meanwhile, it has gone final at Cottingham Stadium in Easton, 14-13. Central Catholic with a pivotal road win there in that one. The Vikings win a low-scoring duel, and an extra point separates the two sides. Vikings win it 14-13.
7: And a final for Freedom as Freedom defeats Deerif today 61-0. It's Freedom now improving to 3-2, Deerif at 1-4. Still in action with about 3 minutes and 30 seconds to go. Nazareth leading Emmaus 32-7. Parkland gets win over Northampton 35-0. Parkland now 4-1. Northampton at 3-2. Northern Lehigh, last time we checked in, 14-0 lead over Salisbury. And Northwestern Lehigh rolls to another win 41-0 over Saucon Valley. Northwestern Lehigh at 5-0.
6: Banger over Palisades, 14-12. The Slaters eke out a 2-point win there. Well, if we do have a final between East Stroudsburg South and Pleasant Valley, the Cavaliers of East Stroudsburg South with a 38-28 road victory, they win by 10. Meanwhile, Pocono Mountain East and Stroudsburg, it was a 19-12 score in our last check-in, and it does remain that way between the Cardinals and the Mountaineers. Meanwhile, Southern Lehigh, they improved to a perfect 5-0 as they blank Lee Heighton tonight, 35-0.
7: Executive Education currently leading Academy at Palumbo today, 43-8. They are in the fourth quarter. And coming up tomorrow, it is Allen against Bethlehem Catholic at 7 o'clock. Palmerton takes on Penn Argyle at 1:30. And Phillipsburg and St. Joseph have been postponed until Monday at 3.
6: So that is the current live score update there, looking around what is transpiring here in the Week 5 slate of games, what's to come tomorrow, and even transpiring over into Monday, like we were talking about last segment there, the impending weather here to come this weekend in the Northeast there. So taking a current look at those updated scores for you, Nazareth continues to impress, like we were talking about last segment there, Connor, and the dominance of these top teams at the Colonial League. How about Banger Palisades? That was a low-scoring, tight game between two teams on a really even playing field. Good to see that those two teams put up a good fight against one another. And for Banger, the Slaters pick up another win. That is their second victory of the year as they improve 2-2-3 there. Nice one for the Slaters, Connor.
7: Yeah, the Slaters started out their season with a 49-0 win over East Stroudsburg North. Then they had a tough slate, right? They're poking them out in East. Northwestern, Lehigh, and Jim Thorpe, whenever you're going against Northwestern, Lehigh, and the schedule at that point, it's going to be tough. But for Banger, picking up the win, they snap their three-game losing streak, and they get back another one in the win column and improving to 2-3. So, again, nice win for Vinny Andrews and his squad.
6: Absolutely, it was for the Slaters. Pleasant Valley, I mean, you look at that team, and the Bears have put up so many good games here this season, and they're the perfect, I think, example of your record isn't what it's like. Like, you aren't what your record says you are, because that's a team who's played such good football and have lost such tight, tight games. I mean, in their losses, they have lost their three losses this year, as announced at 2-3. A combined loss margin of overall 14 points between three losses. And that's including a 10-point loss tonight. Lost by 1 to Pottsville at home and lost by 3 to Whitehall in a 36-33 matchup there against the Zephyrs. I still think that's a really quality Pleasant Valley team, an offense that knows how to put up a lot of points. It's just more so about, I think, finishing games for them is the biggest thing that you have to look at and say, hey, we got to get that cleaned up for that Bear squad right now.
7: Yeah, for Pleasant Valley, the I'll pull up Pleasant Valley here, but again, playing good football here late, and we'll see if they can continue that on.
6: And for East Stroudsburg South, a nice win. That was after a run of three straight losses for the Cavaliers. They opened their season with a 50-32 win over Pittston area, then dropped their last three against Wallen Paupack, Delaware Valley, Pennsylvania, Delaware Valley, not your Delaware Valley, Connor Mills. I know we have to delineate that every time we talk about the two.
7: Absolutely.
6: And a loss against Central Catholic there as well for East Stroudsburg South. So a nice win for the Cavaliers tonight against Pleasant Valley as they shift into mostly Monroe County Division play the rest of the way. So that certainly was a quality one. Again, still a lot to come here tonight before we round out things at 11 o'clock. But some other scores that were catching my eye as well there, Connor, a nice win for Central. I mean, I know we talked about that at the start when I was going through the list of scores that I was bringing you. Man, the Vikings, that might be up there for potential win of the week. Not necessarily by margin of victory regards, but overall quality of victory on the road against Easton. It was coming off of a nice, thrilling win against Bethlehem Catholic. Really good one to get for the Vikings in that squad.
7: Yeah, absolutely. I mean, win number 3 on their year now. They beat East Stroudsburg South last time out, 42-0. They had a win against Abington Heights to start the season at 10-3 with a 10-3 victory. Then a couple of close losses, right? 35-24 against Bethlehem Catholic. Nazareth was a struggle for them, 42-14 loss. But again, good win against a Red Rovers team that is trying to bounce back after a highly successful season last year. They lost a lot of guys. They're still trying to find their footing. And for a one-point victory for Allentown Central Catholic, it's a, like you said, good quality win for a team that's looking to go on the upswing.
6: And for Central Catholic, I mean, it was a team that wasn't really playing a lot of tight games last year in regards to either they're winning by a lot or, unfortunately, when things went against them, it was a sizable margin of defeat. But this year, when they've played close games, they're 2-0 in one-score games this year, and that's, I think, significant growth in that area for second-year head coach Jacob Reichard. So I'm sure he has to be pleased with what his group showed tonight. A lot of guts, a lot of, you know, overall passion in that way that they were able to pull out that one-point win tonight against a well-coached Easton group there with Matt Seneca and the Red Rovers. Central matchup with Emmaus next Thursday. They'll be back home there for that one with the Vikings, and I'm sure they'll be riding high after a really strong win on the road tonight against Easton. Again, we'll talk with Mike Ventola, everything about that action coming up here later on in the program. Tentatively scheduled to have him join us here at 10:15. There, so that'll be coming your way in hour number two. Parkland, they continue to roll. They had their opening season loss against Phillipsburg, but since then, the Trojans have pulled four straight wins out. Not really a doubt that they were going to be able to get this thing back on track. And really, I don't even think it was off track at any point. They met up with a good physical Phillipsburg Stateliners team in week one, who got the better of them. But since then, it's been three straight 35-plus point performances for Parkland and three straight comfortable wins against Freedom, Easton, and Stroudsburg before they matched up with Northampton tonight. So it was three straight and now four straight with their 35-0 win against Northampton. So make it four straight 35-plus point performances, back-to-back shutouts there with what their defense has done. Really good things from the Trojans, as it seems that they're hitting their stride here in the middle of the year.
7: Yeah, I mean, Parkland, we knew coming into this season, Parkland was going to be one of the top teams in the area, right? And I think what turned a lot of heads earlier on was that early loss to Phillipsburg, right? We'd seen Peaburg for the first time on this side this early, first time in a long time. And for, you know, Parkland, tough loss, but then they really bounced back nicely, right? They gave up, you know, the 28 points, and they haven't given up 28 points since. They beat Freedom 41-21. They beat Easton 44-14. They beat Stroudsburg last week 35-0 and get another good win against Northampton 35-0 here today. You know, it is a Parkland team that, you know, they have been tested early and they have been, you know, really finding their ground, here in the middle of the season.
6: That they have. And it's going to be exciting to see how well Parkland's able to play as they're going to enter their, full slate of Lehigh County Division games after tonight. The rest of the way they'll play Allen, Deerhoff, Central Catholic, Whitehall, and Emmaus there the rest of the way. So full in-division games the rest of the way for the Trojans. It was a good road performance for them against Northampton here tonight for the against the Concrete Kids, I should say, rather. For Northampton, off the heels of this one, they'll host Pleasant Valley next week, so two straight home games for them, and they'll fully dive into the rest of their Northampton County Divisional play. Already 1-0 in division with a win over Liberty. They'll meet up with Pleasant Valley, then go to Easton, host Freedom, go to Nazareth, and then welcome in Bethlehem Catholic there down the stretch in week 10, the rest of the season slate for Northampton. So that's what the outlook for those two teams looking like in terms of schedule-wise after tonight there through the rest of the regular season. We're going to get a quick break in here, and when we do return, run through the scores, continue to give our thoughts here on the course of week 5 games here for tonight. Of course, two to come tomorrow as well. In Phillipsburg, we talked about them getting bumped back to Monday for a 3 p.m. kickoff against St. Joseph Metuchen. 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
9: Josh Allen has now totaled 9 touchdowns. Josh Allen has had a number of incredible seasons, MVP seasons over the course of his career. What I've seen so far, this might wind up being his best, and that's bleeping scary. I mean, really, 9 touchdowns through 2 weeks. This is what it is for the guy. Like, this looks like it's going to be his best season in the NFL yet. And I mean, he has had MVP seasons. He has had incredible seasons. He has had in the middle of a Hall of Fame career. At the age of 30, this is going to wind up being his best season. He's had years with 35 touchdowns, 37 touchdowns. He's done everything. This looks like Josh Allen at his peak.
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12: Is it too soon to eliminate the Lions from contender status after 2 games? So as of this moment, it is absolutely not too soon. They're porked. The eyeball test, the hearing test is ugly with a capital U. You cannot take this team seriously. You can't. 2 games in, and the Motor City assembly line has produced a lemon. You won't get a lemon. They got a lemon. And unfortunately, I don't believe there's a recall available. Like, what are you going to do? You say the offensive line had guys out. We took the Bills, and the main reason we took the Bills because the offensive line was a problem, and it took the Lions about half the game to figure things out, and by then they were playing catch-up, and they never did catch-up. They had some mustard and whatnot.
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0: and I've been witnessing. Just about time to round out hour number one of the Penn Teledata High School Football Roundup presented by Lincoln Tech. Continue to run through the scores, give our thoughts, insight, and analysis on everything you need to know for tonight's slate of games. More scores, more finals matriculating in our way as we continue to get a further update on how these teams are faring in week five play. Jack Heim, Connor Mills with you for the Phillipsburg Easton Honda Studios, Clint Acura and Phillipsburg Easton Honda. 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Going to have three guests joining us in hour number two. If you're just tuning in, Mike Ventola, he was out at Central and Easton tonight. He'll join us at tentatively 10:15. Tony Sabilla around 10:30. Talk all things Northwestern Lehigh and our very own Keith Groller. Can hear him from 9 to 11 a.m. on Sundays with Calling All Sports. He will give us his insight on what the atmosphere was like at Executive Education's new stadium tonight as the Raptors put up quite the display on the field there as well to welcome in their new stadium with a win. More on that here in just a moment. But let's start to get you through the scores here. Three yesterday, Notre Dame Green Pond now 5-0 with a 55-0 win over Catasauqua. Jim Thorpe 3-2 on the year with a 35-0 victory over Wilson. And Whitehall, winners of four of their first five, they reign supreme over Liberty from yesterday, 41-19. Pocono Mountain West down East Stroudsburg North, 44-20. The Panthers, how about Pocono Mountain West? They improve to 4-1. Central Catholic on the road against Easton tonight against the Red Rovers. Easton coming in after a last score win against Bethlehem Catholic on last Saturday's action. But for tonight, Central Catholic goes into Easton and grinds out a one-point win, 14-13. Vikings take down the Red Rovers.
1: And continuing on games here today, a final Freedom defeats Deerfield 61-0. It's Freedom 3-2 in the year. Deerfield falls to 1-4. Nazareth comes away with a victory against Emmaus. The Blue Eagles go to 4-1 of the year with a 32-7 win over Emmaus, who now falls to 2-3. For Parkland, it's a 35-0 victory over Northampton. Parkland at 4-1, Northampton at 3-2. Last time we checked in, Northern Lehigh with a 14-0 lead over Salisbury. Still waiting for a final there as Northwestern Lehigh defeats Saucon Valley 41-0.
0: And Bangor over Palisades tonight. Bangor picks up their second victory of the year. Slaters with a 14-12 win over Palisades. Final tonight, East Stroudsburg South, a 10-point road win against Pleasant Valley. Cavaliers take it 38-28. Both teams sit at 2-3 after 5 weeks of play. Pocono Mountain East now up over Stroudsburg. That was a 19-12 game. Cardinals now up 26-12. That was late stages, fourth quarter there in that one. So the Cardinals, if they could hang on for the win, would be improving to 4-1. And lastly, the Battle of Undefeateds coming into tonight. 4-0 Lehigh and 4-0 Southern Lehigh. And the Spartans take it 35-0 in shutout fashion. Southern Lehigh now 5-0.
1: And a round out tonight, it is an Executive Education win to open up their new stadium. 52-8 over Academy at Palumbo. Again, 52-8, Executive Education wins it. They now improve to 4-1. Academy at Palumbo at 1-4. Coming up tomorrow, as long as the weather will allow it, Allen against Bethlehem Catholic, kickoff set for 7 o'clock. Palmerton goes against Penn Argyle at 1:30, and already scratched, moved to Monday. Peaburg against St. Joseph Metuchen. That game is moved to Monday at 3 o'clock. Peaburg at 3-1, St. Joseph Metuchen at 2-1. Again, not tomorrow. It will be Monday at 3.
0: All right there. Thank you for that very much, Connor, as we look at what's to come tomorrow there and throughout the rest of the weekend and even into Monday
1: as well. I don't know if I said it enough. Again, Monday at 3.
0: Monday at 3. Okay.
1: Monday at 3 between Peaburg and St. Joseph Metuchen.
0: One more time?
1: Monday at 3.
0: Okay, there you go.
1: Perfect. I think it, yeah. Something about this like rainstorm or something tomorrow. I don't know.
0: Weather.
1: Torrential downpour. Weather coastal happens. Storm.
0: Nor'easter.
1: Nor'easter
0: is the official weather terminology.
1: We got rain.
0: Rain and wind. And substantial in some parts there of the Northeast. So again, like I said earlier, be safe, be careful if you're traveling there over the course of the weekend, or even if you're not traveling. If you just happen to, if you live in an area that's expected to get hit by this nor'easter there and this coastal storm, take the proper precautions, be safe. And listen to your local weather advisories. Again, getting back to the high school football scene, though, things that stick out to us that we've been talking about over the course of the night. Nazareth with their win at 4-1. Blue Eagles continue to flex their muscles and put themselves towards the top of the local scene. I would really say it's them and Parkland or the top two right now, especially in 6A wise, as of this moment in time. Whitehall looking really good as well, though. I think they're right there. And probably you could put them second, you could put them third, however you want to rank it order-wise. I'm not going to particularly find any objection to it. But all three of those teams, I think, have ascended themselves right now more so than some of the others here in regards to 6A. And that's exciting to see as these teams try to pull away further. And we're learning more. A lot of these teams came in with some of the same records. Nazareth and Parkland were 3-1 coming into the night. Same with Northampton. Allen's going to be 3-1. They're going to meet Bethlehem Catholic tomorrow. That should be an intriguing one in the sense that Allen, good challenge for them on the road. Bethlehem Catholic, they're going to be hungry after a tough loss last week against Easton on the game's final possession against the Red Rovers. So I'm sure the Golden Hawks are going to be hungry to try to get themselves back in the win column. Should be a good one to come tomorrow there as well. So especially in the 6A side of things, a lot to be excited about this moment in time, Connor.
1: Absolutely. And I know you mentioned Whitehall, you know, being right there at the top. You know, impressive win for them yesterday, right? Improving to 4-1. Gregory with 171 rushing yards, 3 touchdowns. The defense comes up big. Whitehall with 4 turnovers, plus a blocked punt return for a touchdown. You know, Whitehall's playing some pretty good football right now. So, you know, they are right there in the mix with the rest of them.
0: That they are. And do have an updated final, 26-12. Pocono Mountain East does take down Stroudsburg. So Pocono Mountain East now 4-1 on the season. Really good start for them and the Cardinals as they are now hitting the stride of their schedule in the middle of the season. Rest of the way-wise, they're only going to have one other non-Monroe County Divisional game, and that's going to be against Easton. That will be next Thursday night on October the 1st. So that's what's coming up next for Pocono Mountain East. Then they'll go back into Monroe County play the rest of the way, but a good win for them against Stroudsburg, as that now puts, again, Pocono Mountain East at 4-1. Stroudsburg, their third straight loss, they fall to 2-3 there with the update there was. So good performance from C.J. Surfas and that Cardinals offense for Pocono Mountain East.
1: Yeah, I mean, that's how the offense is going to go, right? I mean, if they are doing well, you know, Pocono Mountain East will more often than not find themselves on the winning side of the ball. So, again, good win for them.
0: Certainly so. And again, we talked about Parkland. We talked about a lot of these teams. Northwestern, Central Catholic winning tonight. Pocono Mountain West, 4-1. The Panthers, good showing against East Stroudsburg North, especially offensively, putting up 44 points for them there on the road. So a good showing nonetheless. Southern Lehigh, they're 5-0. I don't think anything less of Lee Heighton with the loss tonight. I think they're still a really good football team. Maybe not in that top tier in the Colonial League, but they're still really, really strong. And in regards to where they're sitting on the 4A line of things, I think they're still very much up there with the likes of Blue Mountain. And you could even throw them, I think, up there as well alongside Bethlehem Catholic. So even with the loss tonight, Lee Heighton still pretty good in my purview here as well.
1: Yeah, I get. We knew it was going to be a tough matchup.
0: Against the reigning state champions.
1: Right. Tough matchup against Southern Lehigh, right? But again, you took care of business the first four games of the year. Yeah, you beat Tamaqua, you beat Pocono Mountain West and Wilson and Saucon Valley. And for the first test, was it the result that you wanted tonight if you're Lee Heighton? Not really, right? But you get punched a little bit. You bounce back. You've got Bangor, Northwestern Lehigh, Jim Thorpe, Palmerton, and Northern Lehigh to wrap up the end of the season. So, again, lots of opportunities here for Lehigh to bounce back and make sure that this loss doesn't last too long.
0: Absolutely, it does. 1 hour in the books here. Still one more to go. We got you till 11 o'clock here with our first full two-hour show of the season. It'll be 2 hours the rest of the way there for you, all the way up through district championship week there here. So I'm going to be with you from 9 to 11 all the way through until this show stops airing here in year number 3. Again, we have a full another hour coming your way next. 3 guests will be joining us. Mike Fintola will be joining at 10:15. He was out at Central Easton. Tony Sibilla around 10:30. He was at the Northwestern Lehigh contest tonight. And Keith Groller was at the ceremony for opening up Executive Education's new stadium. Exciting hour number 2 on the way next year. Again, 1 hour in the books. Have you till 11 o'clock tonight. 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
5: Let's talk about the Allen Canaries, who are off to a 3-1 start. We got the head coach of the Canaries with us right now on the phone lines, Mr. Joel Rupp. Just your thoughts on where you're at right now, my friend.
6: Our thoughts right now are kind of nothing we haven't seen before. 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
8: Big news announced yesterday with the Ivy League making the announcement that their postseason men's and women's basketball tournaments are coming to the PPL Center. And on the line with us right now to talk about that and more from the Ivy League, the executive director of that historic conference, it is Robin Harris. Why Allentown?
9: We have explored countless options in the Ivy League footprint really since the genesis of the tournament. Mm-hmm. 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

0: 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Jack Heim, Connor Mills inside the Phillipsburg Easton Honda Studios here. Got you for one more hour until 11 o'clock here on this Friday night, September the 25th, week five edition of the program. Again, through the entire hour number one, we're giving you score updates, our thoughts, and everything transpiring here over the course of the night thus far. Appreciate you if you've stuck around with us. If you're just tuning in, welcome in. And week five of high school football is rolling along here. More finals are coming our way here as we continue to keep you updated with all that is going on here tonight. Connor, before we get into the scores, things we're really keeping an eye on. You know, through the first hour, definitely Central and Easton with that game. Really good one out of Cottingham Stadium tonight. A punchy Vikings team, a team in Easton who's had their ups and downs so far this season. No doubt about it there for them as well. Nazareth continuing to perform well. Parkland there now 4-1 with what they've done here tonight. Just a lot of the teams that have been towards the top continuing to play well, continuing to stockpile good performance after good performance here now in week five.
1: Yeah, absolutely. And again, if you go back to that Easton game, right? So Allentown Central Catholic getting the win just by 1 point, 14-13. But for Easton, yeah, pretty close. They had to depend on a senior tight end, Justin Kosover, a 3-yard touchdown from the quarterback McGurn as time expired, right? So it was a pretty close and gutsy victory for the Red Rovers last time out as they beat Bethlehem Catholic 20-14, you know, for Easton, right? So a very close, you know, good statement win for Easton as they're trying to, you know, figure out what kind of team they are this year after a very talented team last year graduated.
0: A lot of that talent.
1: Yeah, a lot of the talent, you know, left.
0: Yes. Sorry to cut you off.
1: They're still trying to find, you know, who they are this season, right? And Allentown Central Catholic just getting a close victory, 14-13. So it's Easton. They're in these games. They come out on the winning side last week and just fall short here today. But that's a good quality win for the Vikings.
0: That it was, and now the Vikings make it a 3-2 record through their first half of the slate. Jake Reichard coming off of a 6-6 year one, trying to replicate that, if not exceed what they did in year one. And tonight's victory can certainly be a launching point for them as they look to continue to put together sound performances and overall continue to make progress in what he wants that program to look like, how he wants to mold it. And this is a pretty big and a pretty defining win here tonight in week number five. Let's get into the scores here over the course of tonight. But before we do that, we'll go back to yesterday with three games on the ledger. Notre Dame Green Pond, they matched up with Catasauqua. First time back at their actual home stadium. Notre Dame Green might have been playing out at Lafayette's Fisher Stadium for their home games over the course of the last couple of years. But they're back at their home confines, and they put up a really, really good showing against Catasauqua. Crusaders win 55-0 and improve to 5-0. Jim Thorpe, they hosted Wilson and won 35-0. The Olympians now 3-2 on the season. And Whitehall continuing to keep the good times going. Zephyrs defeat Liberty 41-19. Whitehall sits at 4-1 to their first half of the season. Also, Pocono Mountain West over East Stroudsburg North 44-20. The Panthers of Pocono Mountain West at 4-1, and Central Catholic with a 1-point win, an extra point being the difference, 14-13. Central Catholic with the win.
1: It is a 61-0 victory for Freedom over Deerif. Nazareth defeats Emmaus 32-7. Parkland gets a win over Northampton 35-0. It's a Northern Lehigh lead over Salisbury 17-0. And Northwestern Lehigh gets a victory over Saucon Valley 41-0. As Northwestern Lehigh, the Tigers improved to 5-0.
0: Banger and Palisades, really good matchup between those two. And Banger coming out on top for their second win of the season, 14-12. They improve to 2-3 with a win over Palisades. East Stroudsburg South, they matched up with Pleasant Valley and the Cavaliers with a 10-point victory. And that one, 38-28 for East Stroudsburg South. Pocono Mountain East and Stroudsburg has gone final. The Cardinals of Pocono Mountain East, building on the momentum from last season, they're now 4-1 to their first five, 26-12. They down the Mountaineers of Stroudsburg. And lastly, Southern Lehigh against Lehighton, 2 unbeatens coming into the night. Only one can remain undefeated after it. And Southern Lehigh, the reigning 5A state champions, with a 35-0 win over Lehighton.
1: And it is an executive education victory over Academy at Palumbo tonight, 52-8, as that is the grand opening over at Leske Field, right? I believe L-Y-S-E-K. I'm going to have Keith Grohler was at that game. We're going to ask for the pronunciation on that one, but
0: good call, like that.
1: Yeah. We'll ask again.
0: We'll leave it to the people who have boots on the ground and and were there. And you know, certainly, I think get a little bit more pay than we do for knowing these names.
1: Leskfield. I don't know.
0: Good. There's a variety of different avenues you could go down with that, Connor.
1: You can't blame me. It's the first time that they ever played at that field.
0: Yeah, it's a brand new stadium.
1: The brand new stadium, $25 million stadium, opening up for executive education. And they do get a win tonight, 52-8 over Academy at Palumbo. Executive education now 4-1. Coming up tomorrow, 7 o'clock kickoff, as long as the weather holds for these teams. We'll start with the Monday at 3 game. Phillipsburg and St. Joseph, they are postponed until Monday. Kickoff set for 3 o'clock. Allen takes on Bethlehem Catholic tomorrow at 7 p.m., while Penn Argyle hosts Palmerton at 1:30.
0: There we go, Connor. Thank you for the update on what's to come tomorrow there as well. Again, still so much more to come here tonight, but continue to give our thoughts on the list of games here in week number 5. I mean, we got to go back to yesterday. I think that Whitehall win over Liberty. We've talked a lot about Whitehall tonight, but not really diving too deep into that game against the Hurricanes. No, it's been a struggle this year for Liberty thus far, but you can't underestimate what the Zephyrs have done there this season with that offense. 41 last night. That means in every game this season, since week 3, that is, I should say, once they've hit their stride and now winners of 3 straight, 34, 36, and 41 now. The Zephyrs feel like their offense is kicking into high gear after a start against Wilkes-Barre, winning 21-19 and dropping against Nazareth 49-13. But since then, that game really ignited a fuse under this team because offensively, they have been really, really tough to stop.
1: Yeah, you know, last week was a pretty close game for Whitehall, right? Going against Pleasant Valley, 36-33 victory. They survive it. They come out on the winning side. And for the Zephyrs, no question about yesterday, right? 41-19. They get the win. Offense was looking good. Defense did their job. Special teams did their job. You get the win. You go to 4-1, and you move on to next week.
0: That you do. And you know what they say, winning is hard to do. So no matter by how many you do it or how the variety happens, you celebrate the wins for the next day. And then you collect your gatherings, and then move on to the next week of game prep here. So all these teams doing that very thing here tonight, and even going back to yesterday, like we talk about with the Zephyrs, Notre Dame Green Pond playing well here, of course, as well. We've talked about the Crusaders, 5-0 start on a longtime head coach, Phil Stambaugh, doing an excellent job with that program. Quarterback Tommy Murphy having a really good showing here this season, Connor. He's been one of the best in the Colonial League at that position, and it's the most important one on the field. Big start, big part of the reason as to why they've gotten off to this 5-0 season start thus far.
1: Yeah, I mean, it's, you know, Notre Dame Green Pond, we talked about, you know, a couple of teams that were coming up as you know, kind of the top tiers, you know, entering into the season. Notre Dame Green Pond, of course, is at, you know, one of those top spots. Murphy, roughly, you know, 162 passing yards, 2 touchdowns, rushing touchdown. He has looked tremendous for Notre Dame Green Pond. Then they continue to roll, right, against Catasauqua, you know, winning yesterday 55-0, improving to 5-0, 3-0 in the Colonial League. Notre Dame is just, you know, really, really good at this early beginning.
0: That they are. It's a strong team, top to bottom, offensively, defensively, very well coached. They're going to be a tough team to topple, no matter how it looks out the rest of the season there for them. We'll talk with Tony Sevilla about Northwestern Lehigh, but what can't you say about that team? I mean, it's just, it's hard to put it into perspective the level of dominance that that team has been able to put together over the last, what, going back 4 years now? Last 4 years in 2023 and now in 2026. I mean, they are just a juggernaut of a team. I mean, they are really tough to roll through. Chase Sikanik, really good special teamer guy there. He had a nice kick return last week. We were talking about that early on the show. Michael Lagowie's a big play receiving threat for them. And of course, Josh Snyder, the architect of it all, there with that program, being the head coach year after year, no matter what they got to do, they have such good depth, not just in the varsity, but going out to the JV and all the levels of that football program, and the pipeline that they have to build up that talent year over year. That's what you have to have, to be able to replenish and, you know, remake a roster year over year, to be able to continue that level of dominance. You have to tip the cap and give them so much credit, for what they've done this season. That's two shutouts now in the year, and three times they've allowed their opponent to only score 7 points or less. The only time they've allowed more than 10 points in a game this year was against Valley View in the opener, 28-16, the final. The Tigers continue to just take their time and roll their way through a regular season. It looks like this year is no exception.
1: Yeah, no exception. I think the most impressive thing that we've seen from Northwestern Lehigh, again, this is now week five, right? And we'll talk to Tony and see if any stat has changed with this, but offensive line has not allowed a sack, right? When you have a sophomore quarterback in the backfield, under center, you protect him, you give him time, go through his progressions, go through the reads, and make the right decisions. That's a huge boon towards your sophomore quarterback. And, again, hats off to the offensive line. Week five, I don't know if they've given up a sack today, but with their margin of victory, you'd expect, 5 weeks of sackless play for Northwestern Lehigh. So that's good when you don't give up a sack for your quarterback.
0: That it is. And, again, we always like to talk about the skill position players, the guys who are flashing and making such big impacts, but the guys in the trenches on the offensive and defensive lines don't get enough credit. And, certainly doing a good job to protect Trey Snyder here thus far this season. And certainly tonight did not look like any difference thus far in the pass protection front for Northwestern Lehigh. We'll take a break. When we do return, more to come and continue to run through the scores and starting to get into our lineup of great guests here tonight. Got you till 11 o'clock on the Pento Data High School Football Roundup presented by Lincoln Tech on Fox Sports Radio 94.7 FM and 1230 AM in Easton.
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5: The LSU Ole Miss, the return of Lane Kiffin, that matchup, that game, it was as advertised. I think it's seldom that we build up a game to have the type of just antics and storylines around it that it did. 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
4: 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LeVar Arrington, Brady Quinn, and a cup of Joe. 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
13: 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Kirk Cousins tied for the league lead in touchdown passes with 6. And if I said Trey Tucker, Jalen Naylor, and Jack Beck, you would say what? The top wide receivers for the Raiders. They don't even have Brock Bowers there.
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0: Welcome back in. Hour number two rolling along here on the Penn-Teledata High School Football Roundup presented by Lincoln Tech. Jack Heim, Connor Mills here with you. Have our first guest on the line here tonight. We'll get to him in just a moment. We'll quickly run through the scores from yesterday and tonight. Go back to yesterday, Notre Dame Green Pond, 55-0 over Catasauqua. Jim Thorpe defeated Wilson 35-0. And rounding out the trio of games from last night, Whitehall, 41-19 over Liberty. Meanwhile, Pocono Mountain West, they toppled East Stroudsburg North 44-20. And Central Catholic, the game we'll talk with our first guest of the night with Mike Ventola about. Central Catholic over Easton 14-13.
1: It was a freedom win over Deer of 61-0. Nazareth defeats Emmaus 32-7. Parkland over Northampton 35-0. Northern Lehigh, last time we checked in, a 17-0 lead over Salisbury. And Northwestern Lehigh 41, Saucon Valley 0.
0: Banger ekes out a win against Palisades 14-12, while East Stroudsburg South downs Pleasant Valley 38-28. Pocono Mountain East victorious over Stroudsburg 26-12, and Southern Lehigh beats Lehighton 35-0.
1: Did get a final with a Northern Lehigh Salisbury game. It is Northern Lehigh 28, Salisbury 0. Executive Education 52, Academy at Palumbo 8. Coming up tomorrow, 7 o'clock kick, Allen takes on Bethlehem Catholic. Palmerton and Penn Argyl at 1:30. Phillipsburg and St. Joseph Metuchen, that one has been moved. It's not tomorrow, it will be Monday at 3 o'clock.
0: All right, and now joining us here on the line, our good friend from Service Electric Network, it is Mike Ventola. Mike, great to talk to you here for the first time this year. Glad that you took some time out of your busy night to join us, and certainly a game that came down to the wire out of Cottingham Stadium tonight. 14-13 in favor of Central. Your biggest takeaway from that action here?
17: You know, my biggest takeaway is that a lot of people, whether they were in the building at Cottingham Stadium or just people who are savants when it comes to high school football here in Lehigh Valley, will think, my goodness, what happened to Easton? What happened? They lost. Oh, no, they lost. They gave the game away. I'm going to give Allentown Central Catholic their flowers here tonight. They came in and played a nitty-gritty, hard, old-school style of football and did a really nice job, especially on the defensive side of the ball. Defense was the name of the game for both teams. Special teams came into play just a little bit. There was a missed extra point by Easton, but believe it or not, I don't think that extra point had a whole lot to do with Easton losing this game, but I really walked out of Cottingham Stadium tonight and felt like, you know what, good win for the Vikings, because they're a team that's been truly still trying to find themselves here under the era of head coach Jake Riker.
1: Yeah, the Vikings now improving to 3-2 this season, and again, for them, you know, a two-game losing streak, they snapped it last week against East Stroudsburg South to get the win here against Easton. They've got Emmaus coming up next week. Things are looking pretty good for Allentown Central Catholic.
17: Yeah, very much so, Connor. I mean, look, I thought tonight they have some players. They have some talent. Janelle Pena is he can move the football well for them at quarterback. Trey Torres Johnson, I thought he ran the ball very well, was able to get a touchdown in the second quarter. Grayson Schmell and Tamir Edmondson, you know, are good, solid players, athletes that play multiple sports there for the Vikings. You know, they have some skills. They have some skilled position players that they can certainly utilize more and continue to build around, you know. But for what I saw tonight was a team that, I don't want to say really didn't have to, you know, wasn't playing, you know, kind of had no pressure on them. Tonight was them, because it's the Eastern Red Rovers that are still trying to do everything they can within the 6A standings. But tonight for Central, you know, when push came to shove, even despite committing a big turnover late in the fourth quarter, it was their defense that made Easton turn the ball over on downs with just a little over a minute to go. And then also, to a side story, the penalties. A lot of penalties tonight, especially against the Easton Red Rovers. So that really kind of shined the light on things as well. But, yes, ultimately, guys, when it comes down to what Central can do here, they have some promise here moving forward.
0: Certainly have to be optimistic about the outlook of Central Catholic the rest of the way, like you mentioned there, Mike. Let's shift gears here and go to the opposite side of the East. And we know that, you know, they had to replace a lot. They had a lot of guys who were big contributors to last year's squad that, you know, are no longer there, moved on to graduation. Now Matt Seneca and company has to try to find a way to reload. This season not going their way thus far. What is maybe something that sticks out to you as a point of positivity to look forward, though, for Easton, despite them not coming out on top tonight?
17: I mean, look, they have talent. I mean, in a sense of, you know, McGurn has done a nice job at quarterback. You know, it's very hard to step into Cole Ordway's shoes, you know, after Cole Ordway was the player of the year last year. I think, you know, Zach Martinez is a nice player for them as well. Sean McPeak, you know, he's not only, you know, he's a Division I commit for lacrosse, but certainly has the body and build of a football player. Their line has plenty of size on the offensive line. And defensively, too, I mean, they're not afraid to get after the quarterback. You know, they play physical. One thing about playing football for Easton, I went to Easton, didn't play football for Easton, but is that they pride themselves on being blue-collar type players, and that's what shows week in, week out. And they are very well coached. Matt Seneca and his staff are tremendous football coaches. So discipline is never an issue for the red and white. So even despite the loss tonight for Easton, they have a favorable schedule coming up in certain aspects. You know, Pocono Mountain East will be tricky, but, you know, Northampton and Liberty, those can be some favorable matchups here. And that can, you know, in theory, if they win the next three, go 5-3, can get them back into position where they can earn a district spot.
1: Mike, I know we've waited, you know, until Thanksgiving to talk about that Thanksgiving Day game, but, you know, this season was a little bit different, right? We got to see the Stateliners on this side of the river pretty early. So we have a kind of a little idea as to how good, you know, Petersburg is, how good Easton is by time that game comes along. You know, what did you see from Petersburg, you know, when they were over here playing? First time in what, about 30 years, teams back on this side. Looking ahead even further past the schedule for Easton, projected a little bit, you know, how does that matchup looking, you know, this early on?
17: Good. Yeah, I appreciate you saying project a little, because I feel like that's all I'd be doing here, my friend, because

0: neck with a Freedom team when you could argue that Peiber could have won. But what Peiber does very well is their ability to control the time of possession. They're not afraid to run the football. Brocco, if he has to throw it, can certainly throw the football a little bit. But defensively, they are a tough physical team. You know, I think that for Phillipsburg, if they continue the style of play that they're capable of playing, and I know Thanksgiving Day is a long way off, and nobody wants to be talking about turkey and mashed potatoes and sweet potato pie or pumpkin pie or any of that stuff yet, but I say this with all respect, if the game were being played tomorrow, Peiber would be favored. And that's not a knock on Easton. That's just from what I'm seeing from Connor, just answering your question directly from what I've seen out of Phillipsburg, and obviously your question's prefaced around Thanksgiving Day. So, State Liner fans, you have a lot to look forward to. But for Red Rover fans, still need to be cautiously optimistic as well, too, because one quick turnaround and they'll get back on track.
1: Absolutely. And again, projecting well into the future. But, you know, one thing that is, you know, a little bit on a shorter leash right now, and I know we won't go too in-depth, it is a high school football show, but your Phillies and well, the Yankees are already in. I know they're your Yankees, but, you know, your time in the Philly organization, Phillies a little shaky right now here, Mike. It's Arizona 6-2 lead over the Padres. That elimination number is you know, not getting any smaller. It's not what you want to see at this time of the year.
0: I'm going to keep it short and brief on my answer because I'm sure you guys you know, like us, and I'm in a football mode right now. Cue the panic button. That's all I'm going to say. Cue the panic button if you are the Philadelphia Phillies and if you are a Philadelphia Philly fan, because it is potentially their scenario happening down in the city of brotherly love. So,
2: all right. Yes, certainly time to panic there. I share that sentiment there with you, Mike. Mike, appreciate you joining us here tonight. Get your insights on Central and Easton, and we hope to catch up with you down the line some point soon, all right?
0: Guys, always a pleasure talking with you. Thanks for having me, and enjoy your conversations with Keith and Tony. Have a good night.
2: Thanks, Mike. That was Mike Ventola of Service Electric Network joining us. Always great to catch up with him, get his insights, and always just good to sit down and chat with him anytime, any day, any place here. So we'll take a break. When we do return, we'll talk with our good friend Tony Sibilla from Northwestern Lehigh, doing everything with the Tigers here. We'll chat with him next about the Tigers improving to 5-0 here on the season. More to come on the Pentel Data High School Football Roundup presented by Lincoln Tech on Fox Sports Radio 94.7 FM and 1230 AM in Easton.
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7: 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Caleb Williams is going to be back in a few weeks. The NFL, television executives, the city of Chicago, the Bears locker room. 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Caleb Williams is more than just a really good quarterback. The NFL has two quarterbacks in the entire league playing on Thanksgiving and Christmas. Josh Allen and Caleb Williams. Two, not even Mahomes. They understand it. He has given juice to a classic big city, big brand franchise, a blue blood. 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Folks, remember when Wemby cried during a regular season loss? 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
6: 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Look back to yesterday, Notre Dame Green Pond rolling over Catasauqua 55-0. Jim Thorpe with a victory over Wilson 35-0 and Whitehall downing Liberty 41-19. While on to tonight, Pocono Mountain West a 44-20 win over East Stroudsburg North. And Central Catholic, just talked a bit with our last guest, Mike Ventola, 14-13. Central takes the win.
7: It was a Deerfield win over Freedom win over Deerfield 61-0. Nazareth beats Emmaus 32-7. Parkland over Northampton 35-0. Northern Lehigh gets a win over Salisbury 28-0. And Northwestern Lehigh 41, Saucon Valley 0.
6: Banger defeating Palisades 14-12. Slater's now 2-3. East Stroudsburg South beating Pleasant Valley 38-28. Pocono Mountain East a 26-12 win against Stroudsburg. And Southern Lehigh now 5-0, 35-0. They down Lehigh.
7: It is a executive education win, new stadium for them, and win number one there, 52-8 over Academy at Palumbo. Coming up tomorrow, Allen goes against Bethlehem Catholic, 7 o'clock kickoff, Penn Argyle against Palmerton at 1:30. Peaburg and St. Joseph Metuchen moved to Monday at 3.
6: Thank you very much, Connor. Now joining us here on the line, Mr. Northwestern Lehigh himself, Tony Sibilla. Joins us on the line talking all things Tigers as they improve to 5-0 with their performance over Saucon Valley tonight, the 41-0 win. Tony, always great to hear from you on a Friday night each and every week, and this week no exception with the Tigers putting on a dominating display. This time it was Saucon Valley on the opposite sides. Just some thoughts about how the Tigers looked. Obviously the defense posting a second consecutive shutout and the offense another 40-plus point showing, another dominating win. Your thoughts?
8: Yeah, I mean, it took Northwestern a little bit of time. This game started out with the Tigers getting a drive down within the red zone, and then an interception by Saucon Valley turns it over. A little bit later on in that first quarter, and this is all in the first quarter, Tigers come down again, start driving after another defensive stop. Brady Sermon gets down to the one, loses the ball. They turn it over in the end zone. They get back on defense. Michael Lagoe gets a key interception, and then they come right back down, and Zimmerman comes in with a two-yard touchdown run. That was at the end of the first quarter. The Tigers finally got a 7-0 lead. It took them some time. They made some mistakes early in this game. They gave up a big passing play at one point. Where Saucon Valley was able to connect between Braden Roan and Mickey McLaren for 65 yards. They got down, looked like they were going to keep on driving. Tiger defense stopped them. They got it back, and so they, again, kept on moving and put up a couple more touchdowns in the second. So took until about 3.5 left to go in the third before they got to 35-0. Saucon Valley, you know, did not play a bad game at all early on. They really had Northwestern perplexed a little bit. Their defense and their secondary was doing a pretty good job in coverage, but eventually Northwestern were able to find the seams. And Trey Snyder did eventually throw for a second interception, but it was just before the first half was over, in the end zone trying to find an open receiver, and just too many Saucon Valley jerseys there. I have Trey down unofficially again, and I'm sure that's relatively close. 15 of 23, 181, and didn't throw any touchdowns today, but got the ball moving, got some good plays when the Tigers needed it. Chase Sukanik, again, big day on the ground. I have him for 194 on 18 carries, three touchdowns on the ground again. And that offensive line, you know, they found a play with Sukanik that Saucon Valley just couldn't stop. And Chase just did some great vision. You know, he hits that hole, but then he's got to get past the linebackers and, you know, did a great job finding the holes when needed. Northwestern, you know, again, a little bit not their style the way it came out early on in this game, but eventually they got control of it. 41-0 win. And Saucon Valley, it does not look like a bad team at all, but they just got handled a little bit too easily by the offensive line. I think that's where the key was. And, of course, defensive line did great. As you said, no points on the board. There wasn't a sack on Trey Snyder, as you were asking about. And so Northwestern improves to 5-0. They go up to Jim Thorpe next week, and then they go to Lehighton. And we'll see how those two games are, with Lehighton suffering the Southern Lehigh tonight. We'll see what they're made of in a couple of weeks. But I'm sure Tom McCarroll, who knows the Northwestern community well, will have that team ready at Lehighton.
7: And, Tony, I think the most impressive thing now through 5 weeks is the no sacks, right? When your offensive line is able to give your quarterback that much time and that much protection, again, we're not talking about one game, we're not talking about two, 5 games into the season, and you have yet to allow your quarterback to be sacked. That's incredible.
8: Yeah, that offensive line, again, it's one thing protecting your quarterback. It's another thing opening up the holes that they do on the running game as well. And, you know, Trey Snyder has so much confidence in that offensive line that he will take time to make decisions downfield when he's throwing the ball. And, you know, that's helped his game. They got a lot of those guys coming back next year. You know, Snyder's set up for a couple of years to have great protection, and that has to help his game in the long run. And you know, again, both sides of the ball, that line has just been tremendous. Again, Fritz Shire and Nick Whitney, the guys who have been putting so much pressure on every passer this year, really coming down and, you know, making Braden Roan, the Saucon Valley quarterback, have to move a lot more. He is very mobile, there's no question about it, but, you know, he was able to get off a couple of passes early on. He had a couple of drops where Saucon Valley could have really caused some problems early in that game. And, you know, he didn't play a bad game, but, you know, the Tiger defense just doesn't give you an awful lot. The running game really could not get anything going. I think they may have had about 30, 40 yards tonight between three different runners, but there really just wasn't much there for them. And both sides of the line, we said it from day one, and we keep on saying it, that is a tremendous strain for Northwestern. Who's going to solve that puzzle?
6: Tony, I remember talking with you in week one after the 28-16 win over Valley View, and it was a win, but it wasn't the win to the standards that Northwestern holds themselves to. Now here in week five, undefeated, another strong, strong showing here tonight. I know you said then you had, you know, potentially there were some concerns about this team. Have those been eased in your mind, and do you think that this is a team that can go, again, this is way further down the line here, just in a projection-based standpoint, but do you feel this is a team that can equate to what they've been able to accomplish over the last several seasons, that is?
8: Yeah, it's a great question, Jack, and it's one that I keep asking myself every week because, you know, we see a lot of good things with Northwestern, and we always do, a lot of good discipline from time to time as to what the kind of game that they want to play and not bending to what maybe another team wants to do. I've had the benefit of being able to watch Notre Dame Green Pond as well this year. And you're talking about two teams that are very disciplined, two coaches who really have, you know, who learned from a lot of the same coaches growing up and going through Lehigh. They're two very smart coaches, two great programs with great coaching staffs in general. And Northwestern, to me, and I talked to Coach Josh Snyder tonight, you know, down the road, you know, I know you can't look past games, but there's a lot to look at. You know, what do you have any concerns? And, you know, he feels like his players are progressing where he wants them to be. My big question is going to be, until they hit Notre Dame, until they hit Southern Lehigh, what is the defense going to do against good passing offenses? So far, they haven't really seen that much. Valley View had a backup quarterback that did some damage against them, but they haven't seen really good passing games yet. When they see Tommy Murphy, when they see Colton Sams, and when they're able to get to their weapons, and I got to tell you, Southern Lehigh's got some too, but Notre Dame, several weapons, and they're going to be a tough team to deal with.
7: Yeah, absolutely. You know, just on the, I think we're. I'm sorry, Tony. You're cutting in and out there. You might be driving through a bad spot. We still got you?
8: Yeah, I'm still here.
7: So, you know, talking about the schedule, and I know you're talking about the Notre Dame Green Pond game, and you know, just on the other side of the ball, right, for Saucon Valley, it's a tough stretch for them. This week they had Northwestern Lehigh. Next week they've got Southern Lehigh. What do you expect out of the Panthers coming up over the next couple of games here?
8: Well, you know, it's a coaching staff that has, you know, they had to regroup after their coach for the last couple of years, Anthony Brinkley, had to give that up to go do some other work. But, you know, they're a pretty disciplined team. They just need to be able to keep the intensity up every play. And they've got some offensive weapons. They have a passing game that can work. And they've got a couple of decent runners. They just need to believe in their abilities. And, you know, they got a couple of wins this year because they played some really good games. You know, we talked to their coaching staff, and when they have a lot of confidence in their capabilities, they do great things. They need to keep doing that, and they need to believe that, you know, they can get a lot done with Braden Roan at quarterback. And, you know, Roan is a family name that a lot of folks in Lehigh Valley know about with football, with wrestling, been around for a long time. They have a couple of kids on that Saucon Valley team, and if they could trust in them to get it done, and they trust in themselves in their capabilities, run the plays and execute. Tonight they had trouble executing some passes, you know, in and out of hands too often. You know, fumble here and there, but if they can play a clean game, they've got a chance to upset some other teams, and, you know, they're going to be in the thick of things again. If they, in 4A, I think they're taking eight teams as well, so they still have a shot. They just have to play a more disciplined game.
6: All right, Tony. Well, it's always great talking with you, even if it's thrown into the fire there, like you were tonight here joining us. Always appreciate it. Always good to get your insight about Northwestern Lehigh, and look forward to talking with you next week, all right?
8: One question for Connor. I don't know if I heard that earlier today. What time is that game in Phillipsburg?
7: I believe it's going to be Monday at 3. That's my guess.
8: All right.
6: That's a great question, Tony. Great, great question, because we're all wondering the same thing. Always good catch up with you, all right?
8: All right, guys. Take it easy.
7: Thanks, Tony.
6: That was Tony Sevilla joining us, poking some fun right at the end as well. We'll take our last break. When we do return, Keith Groller will join us. He'll give us the insight about Executive Education's new stadium. A introduction there tonight, and quite the performance for the Raptors to go along with it. Back to wrap things up next in the Pentelidata High School Football Roundup, presented by Lincoln Tech on Fox Sports Radio 94.7 FM and 1230 AM in Easton.
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6: It's not like the Bears played well before Caleb Williams' injury. Caleb Williams gets hurt. And I want to say that it's going to be okay. Like, him screaming on the ground was very Rasheed Wallace-esque. Oh my God, you thought, is the guy losing a foot? No, it's a hamstring injury. Oh, it's a knee. It's an Achilles. He's done for the year. It didn't look like it was that. It looked like something that's going to knock him out for the game, and it did. But overall, when I saw that, I'm like, wow, you would think that it was one of the worst looking injuries in the world, the way he was, everything was treated. Like we thought, oh, it's awful, and look, heroically he's telling everybody, I'll be back, and like, okay, it's not a knee, it's not an Achilles, it's a hamstring. It looked like it was going to be okay, and luckily he's okay.
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6: Just about time to wrap things up here on a Friday night on the Penn Teledata High School Football Roundup, presented by Lincoln Tech. Jack Heim, Connor Mills here with you. Let's run right into the scores for the games from yesterday and tonight as well. Go back to yesterday, Notre Dame Green Pond over Catasauqua 55-0, while Jim Thorpe defeated Wilson 35-0. And Whitehall with a win against Liberty, Zephyrs 41, Liberty 19. On to tonight, Pocono Mountain West 44-20 over East Stroudsburg North, while Central Catholic eked out a one-point win against Easton 14-13.
7: It's a Freedom win over Deerup 61-0. Nazareth defeats Emmaus 32-7. Parkland over Northampton 35-0. Northern Lehigh 28, Salisbury 0, and Northwestern Lehigh 41, Saucon Valley 0.
6: While Bangor prevailed over Palisades 14-12, East Stroudsburg South victorious against Pleasant Valley 38-28, and Pocono Mountain East 4-1 now with a 26-12 win over Stroudsburg, and Southern Lehigh 5-0 with a 35-0 win over Lehigh Eaton.
7: Game we'll hear about in just a couple of seconds. Executive Education defeats Academy at Palumbo 52-8. And coming up tomorrow, Allen at Bethlehem Catholic, 7 o'clock kick. Penn Argyle and Palmerton at 1:30. And just for the final time tonight, one more time, Peaberg and St. Joseph Metuchen. That game has now been moved to Monday at 3.
6: You let them know that, Connor Mills. Bang. Perfect job for the updates on the games to come tomorrow and going on forward into Monday. Now on the line joining us, you can hear him from 9 to 11 a.m. here on Sundays with Calling All Sports. It's our very own Keith Groller, who is out for the introduction of Lysak Stadium tonight. Keith, you can correct me if I'm wrong on that. Out at Executive Education there for the Raptors, their matchup with Academy at Palumbo. On the field, good performance for the Raptors. What was that entire night like there at Executive for the Raptors with the game and the new stadium alike?
12: Well, it's always cool to, you know, be at the opening night of anything, whether it's a theater or a store or a restaurant. But it's especially cool because it doesn't happen every day. It's been decades since we've opened up a brand new stadium in the Lehigh Valley. And Executive did a great job. I mean, this is a state-of-the-art place. If you've been to the Iron Pigs, you've seen this thing kind of be built up over the past year. It's right in the parking lot by Coca-Cola Park, soon to be Jefferson Park. And they put on a great show. I mean, you know, I don't know if Palumbo is that bad or Executive is that good, but it was a dominant showing by Executive. And they have a real good quarterback by the name of Shontez Whitsitt, who had a hand in 6 different touchdowns tonight. Very impressive. Raptors, the stadium is state-of-the-art, and the football team You know, I'm not saying they're going to go, you know, win districts or anything like that, but it's a pretty good football team that's now 4-1.
7: Yeah, and for executive education, you know, now I believe it's 4 wins in a row for them. They got a narrow win against Tamaqua last week, 32-30. Academy at Palumbo, you know, they got their first win of the year last week, 14-0 over Roxborough. I don't know, you know, what you know about Roxborough, but again, it seems like a perfect game. I don't want to say a soft spot, but a favorable matchup for executive education.
12: You can say it.
7: It's a perfect opener for a stadium.
12: You want to pick some good opponents for your homecoming and special nights, right? You don't want it to be a bummer in the end. And they picked a good opponent. I'm not sure they went out and said, well, this is the team we definitely want to play in the night the stadium opens. But it worked out perfectly. You know, everybody was happy. Had over 3,000 people here, which is a pretty big crowd for an executive football game. And, you know, a lot of cheering. This is a stadium that has all the bells and the whistles. They have a big video board screen. They have the flashing lights. You know, there were some kinks. First of all, Palumbo had trouble getting up here from Philly. And so the game time had to be moved from 7 to 7:30. And there was a couple of glitches, things that maybe didn't go totally smoothly here tonight. But it's going to happen when you're in a first-time venue. But in terms of the football, executive really looks like a good team. Now, Kyle Hawes, their veteran coach, I mean, he's concerned about what's ahead. They go into what is the new league for them, the Delaware Valley League, and they're going to be playing people like Chester and Chichester, and I'm trying to think of the names, Penwood. And, I mean, they're going to be playing a lot of tough, bigger schools, more physical schools. They're going to be challenged over the last 5 weeks, but, you know, they want to, you know, win enough to qualify in that District 11 3A bracket. It'll probably take, like, maybe 2 more wins to get it done, and they're ready for the challenge, I believe.
6: Keith, I got to ask you, you mentioned Shontez Whitsett there, the quarterback for the Raptors there, had an excellent game tonight. Just how much do you think he can elevate this Raptors team? As you mentioned, they go into that really tough slate of scheduling in that new league for them. How much do you think he can elevate this Raptors team to finish out half of the schedule?
12: You know, I asked Kyle Hawes, you know, because Kyle's been around. I mean, he's here in his second year as the head coach at executive, but he was the head coach at Bethlehem Catholic. He's been the head coach at Northampton. He's been an assistant at a variety of places, including Allentown Central Catholic in Emmaus and in Becca. He's been around the block for like 20-some years. And, you know, he puts Whitsett up there as one of the better quarterbacks he's worked with over the years. And the kid can run it. He can throw it. He makes good decisions. Talked to him after the game. He's got a good head on his shoulders. He's the leader of this football team. Now they have other playmakers. They made some mistakes tonight. A lot of penalties. Penalties seem to be the thing around the area. I mean, I covered a game last night with a lot of penalties. That was Liberty and Whitehall. But, you know, this is a good football team. Is it the best team I've seen all year? Heck no. But, they got things going in the right direction here at Executive. You know, it's always going to be a controversial type of school because it's a charter school, and a lot of people don't like charters, and a lot of people think everybody should go to public school and that kind of thing. But, you know, so there's a little gnashing of teeth when you talk about a $25 million stadium, because that's exactly what it is. But I'm about the kids. If it makes the kids happy, if it's good for kids, then it's good for me. And so I can't really beef about it. But, you know, this is a good football team and a great stadium, man.
7: And Keith, back onto the stadium performance at halftime, the press box, you know, you said it had all the bells and whistles. You know, what was it like for you?
12: Well, they treated me like a king, you know, and I had a nice seat right at the 50-yard line. Ray Barbosa, their AD, brought up a big tray of like drinks, and he brought up a big tray of snacks, and, you know, so I was comfortable. Not everything's completed, so it's like a wide open stadium. You know, there was no backing. They said that they're going to work on that. They're going to fill that backing in, and they're going to put glass in the front. But so, you know, there's a nor'easter coming, you know, barreling up the East Coast. And, you know, I don't think it's here yet, but you know, it was a little windy tonight. So it wasn't like perfect. There's a couple things they need to get done. I mean, they need to get some certificates and everything approved. But it's going to be great. It's going to be great. And what I want to happen is for District 11 to use this place as a playoff venue. Should be used. It's a great facility, and I hope they'll use it. I mean, it's as good as anything I've seen in the EPC. I mean, again, once it's done, it's going to be just great.
6: Keith, I got to ask you, you know, you mentioned they treated you like a king. When you were sitting by the 50-yard line, did you happen to be sitting upon a throne by chance here tonight?
12: Well, that was later on when I went to the bathroom, but, you know. but during the ball game, there was no throne there. You know, it's a little different executive. You know, Connor and you guys, you know I love my bands. There's no band on executive. Maybe one day they'll have enough kids to put a band together, but so it was a little bit different, and they could add a few things to the video board. The music was blasting all night long. I mean, they were blasting music all night long, and so that was working. The sound system was working, and my friend Tume Anderson, he was on the mic, and he really pumped the energy into the place. But anyway, I'll let you guys get going. Big night for executive and a big night for high school football.
6: Thank you very much, Keith. Always good to talk to you, and we will talk to you next week, all right?
12: You got it, my friend. Take care.
6: That was Keith Kroller joining us, and that is going to do it for us here tonight on this edition of the Penn Teledata High School Football Roundup presented by Lincoln Tech. 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Busy, loaded lineup of football coverage here on the way this weekend. We'll have Lehigh football. They're down at UPenn tomorrow. Countdown to kickoff will hit the air here at noon, leading into a 1 p.m. kickoff. NFL tripleheader on Sunday starts with the Giants Radio Network. Giants welcoming in the Tennessee Titans. We'll have the Raiders and Saints in the 4 o'clock window in the Sunday night game of the Rams and the Titans all throughout the day on Sunday. 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
20: There's college football on Fox TV tonight. At fifth-ranked Indiana, the Hoosiers have scored in the fourth quarter to now take a 22-13 lead over Northwestern. Under 9 minutes to go in late game, Clemson at Cal, scoreless late first quarter. Seahawks quarterback Sam Darnold returns from injury this Sunday. Running back of the Vikings Aaron Jones practiced fully today, returns this Sunday. The Rams wide receiver Puka Nacua is doubtful for Sunday night due to a sore groin. To Major League Baseball, final weekend of the regular season. Philadelphia, to clinch a wild card spot, can do so with a win and an Arizona loss this weekend. Philadelphia got shut out at home tonight, losing 2-0 to Tampa Bay. Arizona is winning 7-2 at San Diego in the top of the fifth. In the AL Central, the White Sox were a game back of the Guardians to start the night. White Sox have won 6-1 over Colorado. Guardians tied 7-7 at Kansas City, bottom of the eighth. I'm Steve DeSager.
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29: Yeah, I don't, you know, every once in a while, Jason makes a statement like someone hit me in the forehead with a ball-peen hammer. It's still reverberating in my skull. Where do I possibly go with this?
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31: Well-dressed hobo.
7: Where suddenly Northwestern and Indiana has turned into an offensive aerial show.
31: How about that?
7: I mean, as much as you can say, the game is 22-13, but this game was 12-0 at halftime.
31: No, right.
7: Yeah. Indiana puts a touchdown on the board. The number five Hoosiers, though, in trouble. Northwestern has found a way. Aiden Giles, maybe because Mike Harmon just ripped him mercilessly when we first opened the show, he has really picked it up over the course of the past hour or so, and now he has led them deep into Indiana territory. They are facing a third down right now, but any score puts it within a one-score game. Again, 6.5 left to go. Childs up to now 232 yards passing, couple of touchdowns. Mm-hmm. It's Indiana 22-13, but a big 3rd and 4. I got a feeling, just judging by Northwestern and what they did earlier, going for it on 4th and 4 from the Indiana goal line, I got a feeling this is going to be 2 downs to get 4 yards. I can't see, unless they lose a lot of yards on 3rd down here, they're going to go for it on 4th down. Outside of that, then they would try a field goal.
32: No, I would have to believe that. We've seen some curious play calling in situations as such. Giles, he's not going to be boring. Let's put it that way. The way this is rolled through, but the 2-point conversion earlier changes the complexion of how you got to work with this being a 2-possession game, including that 2-point try. So
7: I got to ask you, this is the most exciting game that you have had like in a while. Like, how's it been trying to work and watch this game like at the same time?
32: No, I feel fantastic. I'm doing a masterful job of articulating my points.
7: Are you really?
32: Entertaining and engaging, enraging the larger community. And you, I mean, I think I've kept you on your toes. I think we've done some brilliant work here. Marconi worthy, perhaps.
7: You know, last hour you said Danny White was starting for the Cowboys at quarterback this week.
32: Yeah.
7: You know you said that, right?
32: I did.
7: Okay. All right, just making sure.
32: I stand by it. Dak Prescott refused to go on the trip. So Danny White has stepped back in.
7: So again, we'll have more on this game again. 3rd and 4, timeout on the field right now. More on Northwest Indiana coming up in a few minutes. But I mentioned the Cowboys, right? And this is a really weird thing because, you know, tonight we make all our picks. We give you our thoughts with the number. We talked Texas, Tennessee, last hour.
0: with what's going on with the Ravens and the Cowboys, like this is one of the games, this is one of the top two or three games of the week in all of the NFL. And with what's going on with the field in Rio, that they're monitoring this and maybe it's not going to be good enough to play on, and they're going to take a look at this all the way up until kickoff. Like, this is a game where if you had to say, what do I think about this game? This is a game I would say, stay as far away from this game as possible. I would do wherever this game is, run in the other direction, because you're talking about an overseas game now where both teams got there a couple of days ago. And now who knows what the field is going to be like? Is it going to be slippery? What's going to happen? Like, this is one of those games where, like, you know, there's other games on the scoreboard. I feel much more confident about a lot of other games I'm going to tell you than anything I would tell you about this game. That's right. Run in the other direction with Ravens and Cowboys, because there's too much stuff at stake that you have no idea how this is going to affect either team to say, yeah, I like this, I think this. No, I can give you what I could tell you what I like in this game, right? Because I'll tell you what I think. I'll go with the Ravens because I like what Lamar Jackson can do at quarter. I have more confidence he'll make the plays he has to against the Cowboys defense than Dak will do it against the suddenly stout Ravens defense, which looks to be its best in a while. So I would go Lamar over Dak for that, but it's a very tepidly, hey, if you're asking me, because this is one of those games like, yeah, I have no problem saying stay as far away from this game as possible.
32: Yeah, it's really difficult as you get into a weekend with a game where you keep getting statements from everybody about we're monitoring the field.
0: Yeah.
32: What does that mean?
0: Yeah.
32: I understand on the East Coast, right? You got
0: this like they got a cop out there. They got a cop watching the field at night so no one runs on it. Hey, we're monitoring the field. We got 24/7 security on this field.
32: Yeah, but that's it. Hey, some kids are going to go and they're going to bring their off-road vehicles and do some donuts to create some kind of cool moat in the middle of the field. Each day is like, all right, the league has this statement. The PA has a statement. It's like, what are we doing? We're sending guys over. And look, I'm not the bemoan the international games. There's a lot of that you've heard on sports talk, radio and TV. I'm not a big, I don't denigrate the idea that you're going to go and export these games and make some money. Because the players get, what, 48.5 cents of every dollar that you make on the large piece of pie there. But when it comes down to, yeah, we don't know about the safety. And this isn't the safety of the city, which we've had concerns in the past, right?
0: Mm-hmm.
32: Safety of, I don't know, they're going to go on this, you know, this cool little thing we have planned with local tourism where there may or may not be wild animals that they encounter. So, you know, we don't know that they're going to be okay there. No, it's like, here's the playing field. And we don't know that it's up to snuff to put the product out there. Now, we do that, what, 8 games plus each year when they play at Soldier Field. So in the end, it's just an extension of an already problematic area for the Players Association and negotiations.
0: Yeah, you know who had the best statement on this is Kyle Hamilton, right? Ravens safety. When I read what he said today, like, this is where if you're Roger Goodell, if you're the NFLPA, like, wow, this is something we need to pay attention to. He put out a very, very matter-of-fact statement saying, hey, everybody knows the players, we're the game, right? The players are the game, and they're going to take care of us, and the NFL knows this. So it's not really on my radar right now. They'll take care of it because they know they have to. They can't put us out there and put us in harm's way. So this is Kyle Hamilton saying, I'm not worried about this because you're taking care of us, right? I'm blindly trusting you that if it gets to the point where it's really bad, you're not going to put us out there on a field that could wind up seeing guys getting injured. Because that's the last thing you want, is to see Lamar Jackson and Dak Prescott coming off the field, or any other star, really any player, but obviously the headlines of the star players are sure, the bigger deals. Like, the last thing you want to see is players coming off the field because this field isn't playable. And here's Kyle Hamilton just giving a statement where if I'm the NFL, I give a big swallow and I go, gulp. All right, we really got to make sure this field is level and in good shape, because this is where, you know, this statement here tells you, really breaks it down. We have to take care of the players. Like, this is the only thing that I look at when I go, what's going to stop overseas expansion, right? The NFL wants a team overseas. They want to make sure. But this is not their backyard. The NFL can get a team. They can give a franchise overseas, and people from here are going to run it over there, right? It'll be like Ted Lasso, except instead of Ted Lasso, the NFL is going to send everybody over, right? They'll put teams there at some point. That's Roger, what he wants. Roger Goodell wants the last thing he does as an NFL commissioner to say, we did the thing that we wanted to do that nobody else could ever do in any sport. We put a team overseas that's playing in that. He wants a whole division overseas. Make no mistake about that. He wants a whole division overseas because that would really cut down on travel. You know, we're talking four teams overseas. Whoa, four teams overseas because that's what he wants. But this is the only thing, you know, this is the biggest thing where I look at and go, yeah, if you commit to going overseas, you run into a host of problems that you forget about, right? You forget about unforeseen events that could come up, right? And I say this all the time to my wife. Whenever we make plans to go somewhere, we're doing this. She goes, oh, if we leave here at 7:45, it should be fine. We should get there for 8:30. I go, yeah, but what if there's traffic or what if there's, no, we leave at 8:15. We'll be fine. We'll be fine. Then we leave at like 8:20 because, you know, something happens and we're 5 minutes late. And then we get there. It's 8:40 and we can't find a parking spot. And I just go, what do you want me to say? There's unforeseen things that come up. And when you make a plan, understand that unforeseen things are going to come up and we have to, you know, deal with that, right? Like, this is the NFL. It's like, okay, yeah, we can put a team overseas. Look at all the success stories we have. We have the money that we're making. We have the people coming to the games. There's the interest level. We're not going to have empty stadiums. But now you get stuff like this where, boy, can we trust that they know what kind of fields to put up there? Does the places we want to go have the stadium that's going to be football only? Right? Because we can't have one of those stadiums that's kind of a hybrid for soccer and football, even though it's the soccer players who said, hey, this field is not great. You need to do something, man. This is not great. You need, and this is where all the tending to the field is done. Like, things like this is what people don't think of when it comes to if we got a team overseas. Yeah, we talk about the travel and that's the number one thing. And obviously the Sean McVay Rams thing has been a big story. It will continue to be a big story, but that it's stuff like this like that and go, okay, do these other countries really know what it's going to take, right, to put it out there, right? I mean, I understand the MetLife Stadium field is terrible and Woody Johnson, I get that, right? So we have problems with that enough, right? Over here.
32: No, exactly.
0: We can't get the Jets and the Giants to change their turf, which every player says is the worst stadium across the league. Worst stadium. We can't get that to happen here. You think we're going to get that to happen overseas somewhere? If they play in Europe or someplace else? Yeah. Don't know that's going to happen, man.
32: Yeah, but we keep talking about it. Every time we get anywhere near a CBA, it's one of the things we list, right? You know, you talk about long-term healthcare, but you also talk about just going back through the facilities. There was a lot done during the World Cup about playing surfaces, natural grass, and all of that, and the cost to upkeep, etc. And then, fortunately, we get the financials from what the Packers got from the national revenue off of television, and then we got to see what their local marketplace is. Like, there's plenty of money to resod and take care of a field, but I get it, right? You know, until you push for it and, you know, the rubber meets the road, you're going to keep kicking it down the line. But, you know, you mentioned several stadiums there, and I mentioned Soldier Field. Like, there's a handful of them that are just year after year. It's like, how much do we really want to go play on the surface? So you would think with these international games, and this is one that's got a reputation, right? Maracanã Stadium in Rio, that you would make sure you've done everything you can to make it the most hospitable place to go and play, and that's not a concern. And here we are, you know, 48 hours from kickoff and, you know, sitting here twiddling our thumbs wondering what we're going to get.
0: Yeah, I mean, really, this is why I go, yeah, this game, no, nobody knows anything about this game. Oh, trust me, I know. Games that take place in Rio, here's how the Cowboys, yeah, no, the field is a quest. Run from this game, run to something else.
32: 53.5, the last I looked, was the over-under on this one, Jason.
0: Yeah, I know. And you look at that and go, well, with a slick field, you're going to see guys slipping and falling and no points. Or with a slick field, you can see the defense can't maneuver what the offense is doing. It's like a snow game where you get that really, that really thin layer of snow and every play is an 80-yard touchdown. Yeah, again, there's better things and better places to go than to worry about this game. Just watch it and be happy. Right. Just enjoy the game for what it could be. Enjoy Lamar. Enjoy the Cowboys. That's enjoy this game. Better places to go.
32: One of 272 and a couple of prime time kind of teams getting after it.
0: Now, speaking of better places to go, The wait is over. Football is here. 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The crown is yours. And to make our DraftKings pick of the week in the NFL, listen, this is part of my big, bold prediction. The Pittsburgh Steelers, we talk about how bad the Packers are. Pittsburgh is going to show you they can be just as terrible, right? This offense is not good enough. Aaron Rodgers already taking no responsibility under Mike McCarthy. And it's not just him, but you're seeing why it's his last year. He can't extend the field like he used to. He kind of looks like Roethlisberger when he got older and can only throw the football 5 or 6 yards past the line of scrimmage. They can't run the football. The offensive line can't cover for Rodgers. And they are playing a team that right now, quite honestly, at worst is the third best team in the NFL, right? You have the far and away Seattle Seahawks. You have the Bills, and then you have the Bengals. All right. The Bengals are given 6.5 in this game. And I'll tell you what, I would give 50 in this game. Wow. And take the Bengals and Joe Burrow. They are going to roll over the Steelers. This is a Bengals defense that new look in the offseason. They aced the offseason. Already, you have seen all kinds of defensive dominance from the Bengals in their first two games, right? First game, 4 sacks, 4 turnovers. They bailed out the offense who needed a week to get it going. Last week, they got it going. The defense played well again. The defense has big chunk plays and sacks and turnovers. This is going to be ugly for the Steelers. Give me the Bengals to go to 3-0. They beat the Steelers bad. Again, 5.5, 6.5, 20.5, 50.5. Give me the Bengals.
32: Well, you mentioned the week one effort by that Cincinnati defense. I'm going to go against the team that, well, they pummeled in that one. Minnesota, 1.5-point favorite on the road at Tampa. Look for more trouble for Baker Mayfield and that offense trying to navigate the Brian Flores defense, shutting those guys down. Fantasy-wise, no fly zone. This will be a low-scoring game, but Minnesota with Kyler Murray back at the helm, -1.5 on the road. Aaron Jones cleared to get back in the backfield for him.
0: So again, DraftKings, code JSS, code JSS at DraftKings. 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Again, Mike and I love putting this content out for you every single day. And I love picking the Bengals because, you know, I have them going to the Super Bowl. So there's that.
32: Look at that.
0: Did I remind you that? Did I tell you that, Mike, or no? I'm sorry. Have I not said that enough or no?
32: Getting a little chesty on it after 2 weeks. But you, didn't you pick the Chargers?
0: I picked the Chargers to get to the AFC Championship game. I picked the Bengals for the Super Bowl.
32: Okay.
0: Yeah, there we go.
32: I seem to remember you dressing up as Boltman.
0: I love it. Boltman, like Duffman. I don't know. Would I rather dress as Boltman or Duffman?
32: You'd rather be Duffman.
0: Yeah, well, you know.
32: Comes with yeah. Duffman kind of sat by himself oftentimes.
0: Yeah, Duffman's got music, too. I don't think Boltman has the music that Duffman has.
32: No.
0: Yeah. Jason Smith, Mike Harmon, live from the Fox Sports Radio studios. Again, DraftKings, and get the info there. Get all the lines for the games this weekend. It is close right now. Indiana and Northwestern, 22-20. 4.5 to go in the fourth quarter, but Indiana moving up and down the field now. They have a first and goal trying to add to this 2-point lead. But coming up next, we head to Vegas. Get all the inside info for a big week in both college and the NFL from our most trusted Vegas insider. That's next. 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
1: Well-dressed hobo.
0: And a noble effort may wind up coming up a little bit short. As much as the fade on the goal line is my least favorite play in the NFL.
2: Yeah.
0: The naked bootleg might be my favorite goal line play because, boy, either this is going to work and fool everybody or you're going to get your quarterback destroyed. On third and goal from the one, Indiana, I believe, had run like 17 plays inside Northwestern's 10-yard line, but kept getting first downs. Mm-hmm. They got a first down and a pass interference call. On third and goal, Hoover runs the naked bootleg. Indiana is into the end zone for a touchdown. It is a two-score game right now, 29-20. Indiana with the lead, 2 minutes left to go. Mike Harmon's Northwestern Wildcats getting the football back.
2: You know, I do love the naked bootleg. There's no question about it. So I have to respect Hoover and his ability to get to the end zone.
0: Yeah. Yeah.
2: Begrudgingly. Well, I mean, after that big run that set them up inside the, 12-13-yard line before he stepped out of bounds. Like, all right, there's that big play that the explosives, as we talk about them, up to 190 yards on 21 carries.
0: Man, I'll tell you. So big night tonight. It looks like Indiana's going to just avoid an upset here. Maybe a harbinger for this weekend. We could get some updates coming up. Getting set to join us on the hotline, Todd Furman, our insider in Las Vegas. The Bet the Board podcast is back. You can see him on CBS, TSN, and the Bet the Board as well. So again, we're going to head out there to Vegas in a couple minutes, get the latest on the lines for him, in a minute. But, Mike, this game here with Indiana and Northwestern, 2 minutes left to go. Aiden Childs has moved the ball down the field pretty fast. Northwestern's got three timeouts left to go. Could I potentially, because I want you to feel good, because I know you were mad that I was telling you about how this game was going to go a little while ago. Like, I could potentially, I see a couple of big plays and Northwestern get down there in a minute and they score and then they kick it off and use their timeouts, like, and maybe get one more chance at the end. I can see that door open for you, buddy. I can maybe see that happening.
2: I'm knocking on the door, and they've had a couple of big explosive plays and moved the ball far more efficiently in the second half. Just some of the decision making has just left me bewildered, to say the least. But, you know, maybe it's that, like we've talked about with Arch Manning, when it's time to just go and make a play, you're not thinking about it anymore. You're just winging it.
0: I don't know how. I think you're really more mad about the first half decision making. You should say, because the second half decision making has been pretty good.
2: No. But that's what I mean. Like,
0: the first half decision making. They made bad decisions in the first half, but no, good decisions in the second half.
2: Well, he had a couple of plays that I think he'd like to have back, as they always say.
0: Well, everybody would, buddy. I mean, come on. He's going for 300 yards against an Indiana defense, hadn't allowed a point in three games.
2: Well, maybe they're not that good.
0: You can't even enjoy this near upset.
2: No. I've enjoyed the hell out of it.
0: You can't even enjoy this.
2: I'm confused by what I'm watching at times. Don't get me wrong. Because just when it looked like we were dead and buried with nothing going, all of a sudden, the offense is humming. You know, that second touchdown, I really enjoyed the potential of the overthrow and whatever. But then the run in option to make it a two-point game again. No, so it's been thrilling.
0: No.
2: It's Wildcat
0: all right,
2: football.
0: Good. I just want you to understand that sometimes Northwestern, right? I get that you're 2-0.
2: Hey, look, Syracuse guy, don't go trying to denigrate my squad.
0: We're terrible, man. No, look, we're terrible, right? We're terrible. We'll be looking for a new head coach after this year. Boy, the fall of Fran Brown is absolutely stunning. The only thing passing the fall of Fran Brown is the fall of Steve Angeli. But you're playing well. This wasn't a game you were supposed to win. You're playing really well. Maybe your quarterback is turning out to be really good, because this has been a really good Indiana defense. It's okay. If you were 0-2 and lost this game, I would say, well, 0-2, I get it. There's no place for moral victories. But 2-0 going in here, number 5 team in the country, okay. Like, whatever comes out, it comes out. You were 30-point underdogs in this game.
2: Well, only 20 and a half, but yeah.
0: 23. What you get?
2: 20, you get to 20, 30, doesn't matter. Tuesday, Wednesday.
0: That's okay. Like in an hour, it's going to be, you are 45-point underdogs in this game.
2: No, a Herculean task. No question about it. Trying to roll back through.
0: So it goes,
2: yeah.

0: So it is time now to head to Vegas. We got Todd Furman on the line. Maybe some late minute wagering here on Northwestern against Indiana. You can see him on Twitter at Todd Furman. That is at Todd Furman, CBS, TSN, Bet the Board podcast. Todd, what's happening, bud? How are you?
1: Look, watching this Northwestern Indiana game, I thought Harm went to an Ivy League type institution that on 3rd and 19, you know, you can't take face mask penalties that can ultimately cost you a football game as a 3-touchdown underdog.
2: Face mask penalties, scrambling in the pocket and just kind of flipping the ball into no man's land a few times in the first half. Yeah, Todd, it's been a very uneven watch for me. As excited as the touchdown passes have been, some of the other play, not exactly top notch.
1: They've shown flashes of what this team can be. I don't think anybody anticipated them competing for a Big Ten championship by any stretch, but Aiden Childs at least has looked the part, putting together 3 straight touchdown drives. And I'm sure there are members, Smith, of the Harm family that were thrilled Northwestern electing to kick a field goal down 9, yeah, putting the game over the total at 29-23, so they can now parlay their over money into trying to figure out how they'll cobble together a few bucks to see their beloved White Sox in the postseason.
0: All right, Todd, let's stick with college football. Obviously, the big game tomorrow, Texas and Tennessee. Mike and I talked about this game earlier in the show. I like Arch Manning on the ground to make plays with his legs tomorrow against a tough Tennessee defense. I like the under in this one. What do you like between the biggest game in college football?
1: I would agree with you. Strong lean for me to the under. Has not officially made my card, though, in any capacity, either side or total. There's been an ongoing battle in terms of the side in this game. We did see the number open as high as 6, get as low as 3.5, and we're kind of painted across the board at 5.5. A lot of questions that I think both these teams have to answer. Texas has been a little bit underwhelming, the 9-minute stretch in the fourth quarter that allowed them to come back against Ohio State notwithstanding, dealing with some injuries as well, both on the offensive and defensive side of the ball. And on the other side for Tennessee, I mean, Faison Brandon checks all the boxes for an elite true freshman quarterback, but they've been a little bit careful in terms of his ability to stretch the field. And so much of this Tennessee offense is predicated on getting the ground game going, but Deshaun Bishop a little bit banged up last week in their win against Kennesaw State. And if Texas can take away the run, I'm not sure Tennessee can do enough through the air. So despite the pace and tempo being one of the fastest games on paper for the weekend, I'm right there with you, Smith. I think the total at 55 feels a touch aggressive.
2: Well, we look at that, the rest of the slate and the college world, and we're always trying to go on upset watch where we can here, Todd, and find some value plays out there. Anything that really stands out for you in that kind of vein?
1: I'm not sure it's necessarily big game hunting by any stretch, but the late night game that we'll see out in the Bay Area tomorrow, I do think that Stanford getting a little bit healthier. Georgia Tech doesn't really warrant being a 3.5-point road favorite in conference, given what we've seen from the rambling wreck so far this season. I know Stanford didn't exactly acquit themselves all that well last week, getting absolutely boat raced by Manny Diaz and Duke. But I do think it's a good buy low opportunity. So I like grabbing the 3.5. I think it's a game the Cardinal win outright on the football field against the conference opponent.
0: All right, Tom, we get to the NFL now. And it's really weird talking about a game that I really would just run away from because of different circumstances. But with all the stuff going on with the field in Rio and Baltimore and Dallas and all the changes, not knowing what's going to happen, like I sit here and I go, you know, I think there's better places to go than this, because I feel like this is just a crapshoot with Baltimore and Dallas.
1: I'm kind of with you there. Some of these international games always add an element of complexity to the handicapping. It's not nearly as straightforward as what it would be if these two teams were playing in familiar surroundings. This is one of the bigger totals that we've seen in an international game as well. We've blown through key numbers of 51, 52, as high as 53.5 out there, and we're still not sure exactly what the footing is going to look like. If it's a little bit slick, advantage offense. If it looks like they're playing in a mud pit like we see in Pittsburgh seemingly every week throughout November and December, it's going to be a relatively slow track and make matters even more challenging. You know, Baltimore going to travel, Zay Flowers down there. I don't expect him to be out there in any meaningful capacity for the Ravens. Fully think he is inactive when we get closer to kickoff. And so it changes what Baltimore can do through the air. But fortunately for them, you should be able to run the football against this Cowboys defensive front that hasn't slowed down 2 mobile quarterbacks in the first 2 weeks, been Jaden Daniels and Jackson Dart. And on the other side, Dallas has really been troubled getting their ground game going as well. Javonte Williams, the true definition of 2 yards in a cloud of dust. So you're going to look for Dak to kind of spread it around, and I think if you're making a case to go over a total like this, you prefer the Cowboys playing from a negative game script. But again, a better game to watch and get all those key components from a fantasy perspective into your lineups, but I'm not sure I want to get involved with some of the unknowns here that you can't necessarily quantify.
2: 48.5 the total, 7.5 point the current line. Bills hosting the Chargers. Was there anything in your printout that spoke positively of the Chargers?
1: I mean, that they can't get worse than what we've seen through the first 2 weeks, a pair of 26-14 losses. Losing outright week one to the Arizona Cardinals as an 8.5 point favorite, and following that up with a loss against a divisional rival as a 6.5 point favorite. But last week's game, a little bit more excusable, I guess, for a lack of a better term. Ladd McConkey, a shell of himself. Full participant this week, and really believe he is a key component of everything the Chargers want to do in the aerial attack. This game, guys, if it was played last weekend, you'd be looking at Buffalo right around a 4-point favorite. So it provides the ultimate definition of a buy-low opportunity for a Chargers season who's hanging in the balance. And the biggest storyline this week has been the gauntlet of a schedule they're going to play going forward. I do think you get the Chargers' absolute best. Is it good enough to win the game outright? I wish I had that answer. But I think if you're looking to bet it from an ATS perspective, the only way is to back the underdog here catching the 7, 7.5.
0: All right, Todd, lastly, I will, because we do this for each other, I will ask this for my esteemed colleague, Mike Harmon. Whether it is Caleb Williams, Tyson Bagent, Case Keenum, or Vince Evans, what do you think can happen Monday night with the Bears and the Philadelphia Eagles that could potentially see you seeing this game from the Bears side of it?
1: I mean, there's always the possibility Jim McMahon and the 85 defense comes walking through that door and suddenly puts a hurting on the Buddy Ryan-led Philadelphia Eagles under the bright lights on Monday night. But I look at this game here, and total, rightfully so, has taken under money. 44, kind of where it opened under the assumption that Bagent was going to be the starter. We're now down to 41. The line has crept up, though, in a range where I think the Bears are somewhat live underdogs here, catching 4.5, 5. I know Case Keenum hasn't started a game since Harm was in college, which is always tough to try and wrap your head around a quarterback getting another chance to be out there. At the same time, though, Philadelphia's offense hasn't lit the world on fire, but the Bears' defense appears to be the ultimate cure-all for an ailing offense. So I can see the Bears being live underdogs, but no reason to jump right in now. If the number got as far as 6, I'd probably be forced to back the Bears and hope that Ben Johnson can pull a little voodoo magic out of his hat.
0: He's on Twitter at Todd Furman. That is at Todd Furman. Todd, as always, buddy, appreciate you taking time with us every Friday night. Enjoy the games this weekend. We'll talk to you next week.
1: Always a pleasure, gentlemen. Can't wait till we get the fall classic between the Mets and the White Sox about 3.5 weeks from now.
2: Oh, come on. Let's go.
0: Come on, man. Why sideswipe? We're going to officially finish last in the NL East for the first time in 25 years. Come on, man.
2: I'm still technically alive.
1: Ricky Bobby, if you're not first, you're last, gentlemen. That's how things work.
2: There you go.
0: No, that is true.
2: Thank you, Todd. At Bet the Board Pod, where you find that. The Resurrected Bet the Board Podcast. You had to sideswipe both of us there on the way out.
0: Yeah, and you're going to get sideswiped again right now because we're going to find out what's trending in the wide world of sports. And I assume, I think I can say this, Steve DeSager, the first thing is going to be a very upset and pissed off Kurt Cignetti, but an upset, pissed off, yet still happy Kurt Cignetti.
3: Or we could lead with the AL Central standings. Your choice, people.
2: So that means the upset PO'd Mike Harmon.
3: So yeah, they are interviewing on the field. So I'll just assume that's a final from fifth-ranked Indiana as the Hoosiers beat Northwestern in a surprisingly close game. All those touchdowns in the fourth quarter, 29-23, Hoosiers beat Northwestern in their Big Ten opener. The late game has Cal at home ahead of Clemson early second quarter, 7-3. Wins already for Army, UAB, and Rutgers. Saturday, Fox TV, noon Eastern time, Illinois plays at number 7, Ohio State. Seahawks quarterback Sam Darnold returns from injury this Sunday at Washington. Vikings running back Aaron Jones practiced fully today. He returns this Sunday at Tampa Bay. Rams wide receiver Puka Nacua is doubtful for Sunday night at Denver with a sore groin. And Texans wide receiver Nico Collins is out again, hamstring injury. He missed practice all week. As for the baseball, it is now a final. And it's how they won the game that's really the story. Cleveland 12-9 winners at Kansas City. And this is the final weekend of the regular season. So to clinch the AL Central this weekend, the magic number is down to 2 for Cleveland. They went on the road. White Sox did win at home, 6-1 against Colorado. White Sox 2 games back with 2 games to go. White Sox do own the tiebreaker in the division if it comes to that. Thing is, Cleveland was in a tie game at the end of 8 because they gave up a 2-run homer bottom of the 8th at Kansas City. And then the Guardians get 5 in the top of the 9th. How did they take the lead? Bases loaded walk. Next batter, bases loaded walk. Next batter, bases loaded walk. and then a two-run double, which could have been a three-run double, but that third runner was thrown out at the plate. So Cleveland does win 12-9 at Kansas City. In the AL West to start the night, Houston at 79-80.
0: I am manifesting this, Steve DeSager. We are going to have a division champion under 500 for the first time in baseball history.
3: We've never had a division champion at 500 since they went to divisions in 1969. But Houston was tied for first in the AL West with the Rangers, and Houston holds the tiebreaker, by the way. Houston is losing 6-1 at the A's at the end of six. But Texas lost 10-2 at Minnesota. It would be appropriate if against these opponents. They both got swept on the weekend, and that's how the season ended. Jacob DeGrom took the loss for the Rangers. Four innings, eight runs allowed. The Diamondbacks started the night two games out of the final NL wild card behind Philadelphia. Philly got shut out at home 2-0 by Tampa Bay. Arizona, which has won five in a row, they're not dead yet, is winning 10-2 at San Diego in the top of the seventh inning. What is going on? Boston swept a doubleheader from the Cubs. There is a twin bill there in Boston due to this weekend's storms. The series finale will be Sunday afternoon in St. Petersburg, Florida. Again, regular season ends for everyone Sunday. Back to you.
0: Thank you, Steve-O. The Jason Smith Show with my best friend, Mike Harmon. Believe me, we have more on the baseball craziness coming up in a few minutes. But straight ahead, my favorite NFL game of the week and a game of the week that features everybody's number one head coaching candidate for next season. Who's that? It's all next right here. Jason and Mike, Fox Sports Radio.
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0: Continuing on our big Football Friday, previewing all the big games, college football and the NFL. It's been too long since we got my favorite game of the week, believe it or not, my favorite game is the Raiders and the Saints. I mean, it's I just love that. First of all, both teams should be 2-0, right? The Saints should be 2-0. The Raiders, their bandwagon is at its zenith right now. I mean, it is just, I'm so happy for Raider fans. They're defying all odds, as much of a clown car they looked like during the summer where it was, is it Cousins? Is it Mendoza? What are we doing? They're 2-0.
2: And now you get Bowers back.
0: But they're back to reality this week. Suddenly they're going to be bad, but I think people are really sleeping on how good this Saints team can be. This offense is fantastic. Tyler Shuck is number one quarterback in the NFL. Hopefully they won't take until the second half to get going, but this is an offense that puts points up on the board in chunks and really fast, right? Shuck will go for 300 yards in this game, right? The defense is good enough. They stop the run. The Raiders won't be able to run the football as much. It's their home opener. I'm sure the Raiders will be a little flat coming off the win. I said before the season, the Saints are my dark horse Super Bowl pick in the NFC. They're going to win the NFC South. All of a sudden, it's like, oh yeah, they can win the NFC South. Everybody else is really, really bad. The Saints are loaded offensively. Everybody's sleeping on them. They win this game. They'll get a couple of turnovers. Cousins will throw a fumble, or they'll get a pick somehow. And this is going to be another big offensive output by the Saints, and they win this game on their way to be NFC South champs.
2: How about that? Yeah, they were the second favorite as we started watching things unravel in Atlanta during the offseason. And now you've seen these struggles and the expectations that we'll continue to see from the Tampa Bay Buccaneers. So, yeah, big spot for Tyler Shuck. Chris Olave has been fantastic. If you're a fantasy owner of anybody else on that squad, hey, good luck, because now they're splitting the share of the backfield, but I think there's like five guys now.
0: Yeah. But you haven't been confident in playing somebody out of that backfield in years, since they had Mark Ingram.
2: No, but at least coming into the year, it's like, all right, you brought in Etienne, no longer Etienne. Etienne. And Kamara was coming off injury, so all right, at least you're saying he's going to have the bulk of snaps, the bulk of touches. That's all been thrown out the window.
0: Now, to a game that, unfortunately for one team, it's going to get worse before it gets better. You have the 2-0 Minnesota Vikings and the 0-2 Tampa Bay Buccaneers. Well, wait a minute, Jason. Hang on. The Buccaneers are going to be desperate. They're at home. Minnesota's going back to Kyler Murray. We still don't know if he's any good. That doesn't matter, because like with the Chargers and the Bills, it's going to get worse before it gets better for Tampa Bay. The Vikings defense is legit. It is fantastic. They'll have another great game defensively. Baker Mayfield has not looked good, and it's not like suddenly you solve those issues against this Brian Flores defense. Doesn't matter if Kyler Murray is any good still. Flores is going to continue his comeback rise, and at the end of this season, he'll be the number one head coaching candidate that teams are going to want. They're going to say, look at what this guy did. We're going to go here. X, Y, and Z. I know that the issues that went on and suing the NFL, and this is really, really difficult. And we don't know how we want to embrace him or not, but you're not going to be able to ignore what he's going to do on the field all season long. This defense, look, you've had a Bears game team last week that coming off a 59-point game. And look, Caleb Williams doesn't get hurt till the fourth quarter. They still only had a field goal on the board, right? Flores has the Bears number. It's going to be another big week for him again. Number one head coaching candidate in the offseason. It's going to be Brian Flores.
2: Yeah, thanks for putting images of DeAndre Swift's fumble, Loveland's Ole block, and all the bad things, including the Williams injury from last week. But all that said, you've got a Vikings squad that we believed in the personnel on both sides, just a giant question mark at quarterback. And Carson Wentz did, an adequate, above adequate, whatever, 59% completion, 3 touchdowns, took care of the football, 0 picks. They will need to get other people involved. At this point, it is a 2-man show with Jefferson and Hockenson. Then your next leading receiver, Josh Oliver, everybody, with 3 catches, 46 yards. So
0: Did you say Al Oliver? Number zero for the Rangers? Did you say Al Oliver? Oh, okay.
2: Legend. I mean, we could put him in that pillbox cap while we're at it, too. Old Pittsburgh
0: Pirates. Did you say John Oliver, the HBO host, and now this? Was it John? Okay, I'm just making sure. Okay.
2: Well, I mean, anytime we can get some British news in, we've won, too. But Addison needs to get more involved. But now we get to see with Kyler Murray what this offense could be. I know Justin Jefferson's happy after the lost 2025 campaign because he's already got 11 targets or 15 targets, 11 catches and 147 receiving yards. Aaron Jones is ruled healthy, which is good because Jordan Mason's out with that broken thumb, which leaves us to DJ Dallas in that backfield as well.
0: But I'm not saying it looks great, and I'm not saying it's going to be 38-10, but this could be 10-6.
2: No, but that's the thing,
0: but it doesn't matter.
2: Talking about weather, potential, whatever, but when you get down to it, Flores, whether he'll get another head coaching job remains to be seen. Still some questions of how he handled some things with personnel, but he wins it here.
0: Exit out by DeFresca, exit Swollen Dome. Jason Smith, Mike Harmon live from the Fox Sports Radio studios. More NFL picks on the way, but coming up next, are we on the cusp of absolute sports history? That's next. 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
11: It's not like the Bears played well before Caleb Williams' injury. Caleb Williams gets hurt. And I want to say that it's going to be okay. Like, him screaming on the ground was very Rasheed Wallace-esque. Oh my God, you thought, is the guy losing a foot? No, it's a hamstring injury. Oh, it's a knee. It's an Achilles. He's done for the year. It didn't look like it was that. It looked like something that's going to knock him out for the game, and it did. But overall, when I saw that, I'm like, wow, you would think that it was one of the worst looking injuries in the world, the way he was, everything was treated. Like we thought, oh, it's awful, and look, heroically he's telling everybody, I'll be back, and like, okay, it's not a knee, it's not an Achilles, it's a hamstring. It looked like it was going to be okay, and luckily he's okay.
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14: In college football on Fox TV tonight, at fifth-ranked Indiana, the Hoosiers edge Northwestern 29-23. Right now in the late game, 2 minutes to go in the first half, Clemson ahead 10-7 at Cal. To the NFL, Seahawks quarterback Sam Darnold returns from injury this Sunday, but Rams wide receiver Puka Nacua is doubtful for Sunday night at Denver due to a sore groin. Golden State gave Steph Curry a 2-year extension, including a player option. In baseball, final weekend of the regular season, the A's are ahead of Houston 6-2 in the top of the eighth. Texas has already lost 10-2 at Minnesota. Philadelphia got shut out by Tampa Bay 2-0, while Arizona's winning 11-3 at the Padres top of the eighth. Boston and the Cubs split a doubleheader. Their series finale will be Sunday afternoon in St. Petersburg, Florida, due to the New England weather. Both Cleveland and the White Sox won in the AL Central tonight. I'm Steve DeSager.
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0: 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That's Jason Smith Show on YouTube. We put new videos up all the time, all our big stuff. Let us know what you think. Agree, disagree, love it, hate it. Again, just search Jason Smith Show on YouTube. All our content we put out every single night. Mike and I love continuing to do this for you every single day. And I would say, I don't know if I have a happy Mike Harmon right now. I don't know if I have a Mike Harmon who has just accepted the fact that, hey, at least you covered. But where are you right now? It's been about a half hour. Indiana's beaten Northwestern. I know you wore your purple shorts, your purple underwear tonight, your purple flip-flops. How do you feel right now? Are you okay?
2: I was ready to go streaking through the quad in the fourth. Are you kidding? Let's go.
0: I'm sure you were.
2: Pure Harmon through the streets of Sherman Oaks, California. I tell you what, though, I mean, that field goal, as we talked with Todd Furman last hour, that was not meaningless for many people.
0: No, that was a big field goal. The old Al Michaels line, and for people of a certain interest, that field goal by Northwestern making it a 29-23 game, 52 total points now on the board in this one.
2: Yeah, so I mean, you could say, hey, they kicked the field goal, then you go get the onside kick, and you get it still the Hail Mary, you still need the touchdown. Go to the different philosophies on that. But either way, it got people to the over in the immediacy. But, you know, all in all, a little bit of an uneven game. But that second half was certainly fun to watch. Next week, they open up the new stadium against Penn State, also in the Friday night on Fox window. So that'll be fun. We got more college football going on now. White Sox won their game, although it didn't really matter.
0: No. But look, that's tonight. Tonight is, and I want to say I'm taking credit for this, right? I'm taking credit for us being on the cusp of absolute baseball history. All right. And we talked about this week. I feel like I've manifested itself. I wish I could have manifested better clock management for the Jets on Sunday, but no, couldn't do that. No. But I feel I manifest this. Okay. I've seen the Jets blow games like this plenty of times. Okay. I understand.
2: Yeah. This is nothing new. Yeah.
0: I really think I am manifesting absolute baseball history because what's going on right now in the American League, the Rangers coming in tonight at 79-80. Jacob deGrom on the mound. Twins already eliminated, despite the fact the Twins only three games worse. Hey, only to be in the AL West. Jacob deGrom on the mound. Things did not go well. It started to get worse for him after a bunt play, and they didn't have first base covered. He gives up eight hits, eight runs, and the Twins beat the Rangers, who were tied for first place in the AL West coming into today. So now the Rangers, with two games left, are 79-81. They need to win their last two games to get to 500, which potentially could win the AL West. Well, wait a minute. What about the suddenly formidable Houston Astros? Right now, Astros and the A's. The Astros closing at the A's, who have 96 losses. They've been terrible all year long. Eighth inning. The A's lead the Astros 6-2. The A's are five outs away from sending the Astros to a 79-81 record, and we are going, and if that's the case, we will see something we have never seen in baseball history, the worst division winner with the worst record in the history of the sport, because the best the Astros or, because you know, forget about the Rangers, the best either of those teams can do is finish even at 500. And the potential for them, one of them, to win the division under 500, we can conceivably and realistically see a division champion with an under 500 record in Major League Baseball. You wouldn't think that was possible, but it is. And I'm going to take full credit for it because you're going to see people going crazy. You can't let them in the playoffs. You got to let somebody else in. Problem is everybody else in the American League is under 500, right? Is worse than them. So it's not like, oh man, this team in the AL East is playing really well. No, everybody else is under 500 too. They all stink. Doesn't matter. But wow, are you going to see some craziness if one of these teams wins their division under 500.
2: Everybody going, hey, do we still have that hard drive we saved from, you know, look for the one that says 2010. Remember that hot take I had when the Seahawks went 7-9? Yeah, I need to update that and change some of the names because it's happening in baseball. That's what we're going to get. Those same tired arguments of, well, we can't have that. It's the sanctity of the game. It's like, be quiet. It's happened once. It's about to happen for the first time ever. Enjoy that you are alive for this moment.
0: Yeah, but that. Yeah, but that. But that's great, though. You know, I mean, that's
2: awesome.
0: I love it.
2: I think this is awesome. If you want to reform it, reform it. Fine, but by the rules of engagement as we stand here today, and the fact that you've got a commissioner who certainly never wants to do anything and pop out and say, you know what, we got something we need to fix here. Rob Manfred's not suddenly going to be like, hey, I don't think this is right. He called the championship trophy a hunk of metal, for crying out loud. The other thing is, I love the fact that it's the Minnesota Twins and the now Ken Jeong owned, at least partially,
0: yes,
2: Sacramento A's that are going to decide this thing for us.
0: Just the Athletics. They're just the Athletics.
2: I want to call them Sacramento now.
0: Nope, just the Athletics.
2: I just got around to, you know, allowing myself to even think that they were there.
0: I'm sorry, it's just the Athletics. It's just the Athletics.
2: Can we just call them the Pachyderms and be done with it?
0: Nope. You call me out.
2: Call them the Stompers.
0: Whatever you need. You can do that if you want, but that's where we're at.
2: It's always my favorite in the Oklahoma Alameda County Stadium all those years ago. And ladies and gentlemen, coming through the center field, it's Stomper. And he'd be on a four-wheeler and nearly crash his ass. Great. Mm. Anyway.
0: See, you say Stomper, but I like Stampy more than Stomper.
2: No, I get, I understand that. Culturally, Stampy had a bigger footprint.
0: It didn't, wasn't the Beastquake run in the playoff game when they were 7-9? Wasn't that the same postseason with the Beastquake Marshawn Lynch, the loudest run ever? The stadium almost fell down. Wasn't that coming off the 7-9? They were playing that game at home, like against the Saints, and they were 7-9. I think that was that
2: January 8th, 2011.
0: Run.
2: You got
0: yeah,
2: it.
0: Yeah, yeah. Beastquake run, Beastquake run. The only thing more embarrassing. Well, could I say more embarrassing? No. Because
2: the Packers last night.
0: No. Okay, that was really, really embarrassing.
2: Yeah.
0: No, but baseball wise, the only thing more embarrassing is this, is Mets. That tonight in the the Mets have been embarrassing for a while. This is not anything new.
2: I had to do it because Frostburg's not here.
0: Final two games of the regular season, Guardians and the White Sox, with the AL Central still up for grabs. White Sox go into tomorrow a game down because somehow the Guardians scored 5 runs in the 9th inning, 3 runs on bases loaded walks.
2: Walk fest.
0: Like, come on, man, just throw strikes.
2: I would have loved to have been sitting in the White Sox clubhouse watching that inning unfold, man.
0: Oh, man.
2: Are you kidding me?
0: But this is what I love. Like, this shows you how bad the American League is that the winner of the AL Central, who's going to top out with 85 wins, that's usually the number of wins that get you in the playoffs as the last wild card, right? Like, 85, if you go 85 and 78 or something like that, or 85 and 78, like, that'll do it for you. Like, you'll get to the playoffs that way. You get to 85 wins, you'll find a way to get in because no one's real, but you'll get in as the lowest wild card. Whoever wins the AL Central is going to get in with 85 wins, and they're going to have a bye. And the 85 wins is now going to get you a bye and not have to play in the first round of the playoffs.
2: Every once in a while, we get a convergence of circumstances.
0: Oh, that's
2: whether it's
0: best.
2: Stars aligning, whether it's the Pope calling on favors from on high, all of these things. Man, remember you saw the meme. He was working Miyagi style to heal Caleb Williams. So can be true. If you want them to be, but it is for us just a cool moment in baseball history where we're seeing things never before. A team that lost 324 games over a 3-year period is making the playoffs at all.
0: Yeah.
2: And no, could great. Still have a bye.
0: You could have a bye 85 wins and 324 losses later. You got a bye. You're sitting around waiting for your next opponent. That's how bad the America. And people want to know, Jason, how the hell can you pick the Red Sox to win the American League? There's not that many teams. Come on, man.
2: No,
0: American League is awful.
2: Here's a stat from the White Sox game that's now getting headlines in the third strike, called third strike. Tomoyuki Sugano, Friday night struck out Colson Montgomery. That was Montgomery's 224th strikeout of the season. That takes, former Diamondbacks infielder Mark Reynolds out of the record book. 223 in 2009.
0: Well, there we go. That's
2: how about that?
0: It's a lot of K's, man. That is a
2: 35.5% strikeout rate. That's second most among qualified hitters. You know who was worse?
0: Who?
2: Unetaka Murakami. 2 home runs tonight, but 35.6% of his at-bats this year.
0: But doesn't matter. You're going to, it doesn't matter. And outs
2: playoffs.
0: And outs. And outs and outs. Outs and playoffs. You kidding me? Playoffs.
2: Playoffs.
0: You're fine.
2: Let's
0: you're
2: get
0: fine.
2: That bye. Come on.
0: Now, speaking of playoffs, as much fun as this is to see this, as much fun as it is to see the AL West suddenly fighting to be at least 500 in the playoffs, what's going on right now in the National League is intense. For the entirety of the regular season, basically, if you want to pick up about 3 weeks after the Phillies fired Rob Thompson and hired Don Mattingly, the Phillies were a playoff team, right? They were playing at the top of the National League. Maybe not with the Brewers and the Dodgers, but you saw how well they were playing, proving that, hey, if you get off to a bad start, sometimes it's not the manager, but sometimes the managerial change is what works, right? And that's what's worked for Mattingly and the Phillies. Except tonight, now, after a 2-0 loss at home to a Rays team that is playing for nothing except staying healthy. Right? This isn't even the desperation of a last place team going, we want to ruin their season. Let's go in. This is our playoff. Yeah, go get them. This is a race team coming in going, okay, nobody bump into anything. Nobody fall down. Everybody make sure everybody good. Okay. Everybody okay. It's like when you go to watch your kids at a park, right? Okay. I got a lot of kids here. I'm chaperoning a trip. You're going to be okay. And let's not do anything crazy. That's what the Rays are right now. The Rays come in and Freddy Peralta pitches another gem. We'll have more on Freddy Peralta in a minute. But this Phillies team now loses 2-0. All of a sudden, they are just one game ahead of the Diamondbacks for the final wild card in the National League. The Phillies, they had a huge lead. The Diamondbacks have gotten hot in the last couple of weeks. They are going to win tonight because they're leading the Padres 11-3 in the bottom of the eighth inning. At the end of tonight, it's going to be a one-game lead for the Phillies, and already Phillies Twitter is melting down. They want to get rid of the season's not even over, and they want to get rid of everybody. They want to get rid of Bryce Harper. I'm sure there's some people want to get rid of Kyle Schwarber. They want to get rid of everybody. Let's get rid of, it's not even over yet. And all they got to do is win one more game and maybe you're okay. No. They want to get rid of everybody. This is peak Philadelphia, right? This is why I love Philadelphia. And sometimes I love it more than New York teams, because when things go bad for New York teams, right, you get eliminated. Like, it's going to be bad for the Mets tomorrow, right? Because now they're assured of finishing last place for the first time since 2003 with the salary they have. Things are going to be bad tomorrow because officially the Mets are finishing last, even though it's been a bad season, right? But usually in New York and other places, like, officially things happen and then people get really mad. Right? Like, officially that. But here, the Phillies still have a chance to make the playoffs, and it's a decent chance. And already it's, we got to get rid of everybody. It's, I don't care what happens after now. I'm ready to move on. I want to get rid of all of these bums. Like, this season's still going on. The games are still going. You still have it. Nope. I don't care. I want to get out ahead of it, and I want to get rid of everybody. I dig Philadelphia fans.
2: Since September 1st, they've played mediocre baseball, a couple games under 500. The offense has sputtered for much of that time. So yeah, the angst rises up because you can only control yourself so long, because now you've got the interest and the investment in the Eagles, which means, you know, any loss, any struggle gets exacerbated. And that's where we're at right now, right? Where it becomes that tipping point, particularly when you see objects in rearview mirror getting closer, and the fact that you thought you'd righted the ship to what was going to be an insurmountable lead, at least for a wild card berth.
0: Yeah.
2: And now you're struggling to get along there.
0: Not happening, man. Not like this. I love seeing this absolute meltdown. I mean, because it is an absolute meltdown for the Fed. For two games to go in the regular season, which we haven't even done yet. I don't care. I want to be mad right now. I want to move on from everybody right now. That's what I want.
2: Well, but that's good, though. I mean, it's healthy.
0: No, it's not real.
2: You get the purge. No. You say you're dead to me, and you move on.
0: That's not really healthy.
2: As opposed to clinging on to it and wanting and longing for happier and simpler times.
0: It's not. It's easier to say,
2: you're dead to me. I'm moving on.
0: It's not
2: done.
0: Exit out by the Fresca. Exit Swollen Dome. The Jason Smith Show with my best friend Mike Harmer. Remember, if we get the under 500 division champion, I'm the one to thank. I've manifested this now. I used a lot of energy to manifest.
2: No,
0: this
2: you have.
0: Last week.
2: It took
0: I've
2: your hair.
0: Yeah. Yeah. Ooh, we'll have the conversation about that later. Coming up next, nobody better to preview a huge college football slate with than College Football News insider Pete Futak. All the big games, Texas, Tennessee, Oregon, USC, Ole Miss, Florida. What are we going to get? Big upsets. What's happening? That's next. Jason and Mike, this is Fox Sports Radio. 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